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1: I'm 7 News meteorologist Nicole Collins. Everyone stays mostly dry as we go through the rest of your Wednesday, but I can't rule out a stray shower or storm popping up and moving through. Temperatures are feeling hot, still running well into the 80s before we cool things down into your Wednesday night, down into the mid-60s. Thursday's weather conditions are very similar, a dry start to the day and more hot weather with temperatures reaching well into the mid to upper 80s. Can't rule out more passing shower and storm chances as we go through the afternoon and evening hours. That's a similar story as we end off the week.
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1: 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Now, if they were in a million pieces, they might be a little pissed off, right?
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1: 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We got Bryan Adams. We got Pat Benatar. But, more importantly, we have Neil Giraldo. And that is Mr. Benatar, and boy, it's going to be a rootin' tootin' time, Jeff.
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1: 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We got Bryan Adams. We got Pat Benatar. But, more importantly, we have Neil Giraldo. And that is Mr. Benatar, and boy, it's going to be a rootin' tootin' time, Jeff.
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1: Hey, it's Full Metal Jackie. This weekend, Devil Driver, they're back with their brand new record, Strike and Kill. Dez Fafara is going to be joining me to talk about the new record, getting back on the road, and what's next for the band. We're going to crank up new music from Devil Driver, of course. Also, Mastodon, Cro-Mags, Protest the Hero, Periphery. Also, classics from Metallica, Judas Priest, Pantera, all your favorites. I'm Full Metal Jackie. Join me this weekend. Let's make some noise.
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woke last night to the sound of thunder. How far off, I sat and wondered. 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
2: I'm a fan of the
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2: love? L-O-V-E.
1: 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When you leave behind a legacy of love, things can happen. I'll give you an example. Let's say you want to be cremated or what have you. Maybe the guy who owns the funeral home is less than, you know, less than honest. There's a funeral director who was selling the bodies of people. He was giving them soot, the customers. And then he was selling their bodies to the military.
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0: from Mr. Floyd. 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Calling, are we reaching? 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
1: 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We got Bryan Adams. We got Pat Benatar. But, more importantly, we have Neil Giraldo. And that is Mr. Benatar, and boy, it's going to be a

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1: But several people from BRC but claim it was all under false pretenses, adding Gore misled the army into thinking their families had consented.
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1: It's Rizzo and Jeff, and obviously, we are your concert connection right here on 105.9 The Mountain, but it's specifically on the Rizzo and Jeff Show, and here's how we connect you to concerts that you want to go to. We got Bryan Adams. We got Pat Benatar. But, more importantly, we have Neil Giraldo. And that is Mr. Benatar. And boy, it's going to be a rootin' tootin' time, Jeff.
2: Yeah, I'll tell you. 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You participate that way. So if you want to see Bryan Adams, Pat Benatar, and Neil, then you better be listening to win, all right?
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1: Well, here's the thing. He has a misconnection.
2: A Craigslist misconnection?
1: He's got a CLMC. Okay. Yeah, misconnection. 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
3: Besides the sandwiches, Michael says the best part is the other Michael and Michelle's he's met along the way.
4: And I was just looking at this lady came up, and I came right up to her and said, ma'am, you just said Michelle? And I said, yeah. So, okay, so I'm Michael. And so we just have a little something in common. We just have a little fun.
2: Michelle split, okay?
1: She
2: showed you the ID.
1: He memorized
2: her address. You're right. He did.
1: He did, because he's large.
2: He did.
1: And what he's going to do is he's going to wheelie over.
2: Yep.
1: And I bet you she's smoking hot.
2: Yep.
1: I bet you she's a 10. And he rolls over.
2: I bet you she's missing.
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0: You know, I'm a little sad this morning. It's 105.9 The Mount Ashley's Classic Rock. It's the Rizzo and Jeff Show.
1: Yeah, what's got you so glum there, Captain?
0: Jeff, I've kept a secret for a couple months, even from you, because
1: I feel like you told me this before.
0: I mentioned it once very quickly because I didn't want to make a thing. I thought it would end. I go and get coffee, Jeff gets in here, I go get coffee to make sure we have coffee for the morning. We've been doing it for 3 years. There is this lady in a blue Hyundai. That's all I'll say. There's plenty of blue Hyundais out there. Happens to be the person who is always second in line at said Dunkin'. I'm always first. It started off just

0: pulling behind me. And really, every day, she says something really mean and hurtful and honks the horn or gives me the finger. Like she said...
1: Is it every day, one or two times a week?
0: No, it's
1: or whenever
0: day.
1: She's there and you're there?
0: It's whenever she's there and I'm there, obviously. Okay. I mean, sometimes, you know, she's late or whatever. She gets there at 4, whatever. But I'm there. And again, today, perfect example. Sweet old lady worked at the One Dunkin'. I love her to death. She's usually the weekend one. The lady pulls up in her Hyundai. And for some reason, she just gives me this glare. And as she drives around. She goes, I hope you fall on your fat face. And I'm like, and wow. Then literally puts, like, gives me the finger. Or every day she'll honk.
1: Yeah.
0: And be like, what's up, fat boy? Or she'll say something like, nice. She'll be like, nice car, loser. Like, right. I'm like, what the hell is happening today?
1: Well, listen, she has got, I'm going to tell you what's going on here, okay?
0: I don't know what's happening. This is the guy, listen, if I'm lying, I won't name the specific Dunkin' because I don't want to get anybody in trouble because it's not them. But I promise you, this blue Hyundai lady is for real. And I think if she's up at this time, Jeff, that she's got to be, either, she's not doing radio, she's not doing TV. Well, maybe she is. Or, you know, she's a healthcare worker. So I've been trying to figure out what's going on.
1: Well, she probably doesn't like getting up that early to go to work to her job. So you are kind of her release to get out her anger and frustration.
0: You think I'm her release?
1: So she picks on you. It's that. Or she has, you're viral somewhere and you don't know it. You see what I'm saying? Like she's... She's got you in some circles, viral somewhere, and she's got you pegged. And
0: pegged about what? I'm not a bad guy.
1: Well, she sees you there, and then she tries to come up with funny things to holler at you, records them, and then posts them, and you probably don't even know. Yeah.
0: Maybe, you know, because the only time I've ever responded, 828-240-1059, our phones, I think, are back working. If you'd like to give us a call, I appreciate it. I just had to reset them. Basically, Jeff, I really, and you think if I'm viral somewhere, well... You-

0: It's 105.9 The Mount Nashville's Clay is Rock. You're doing Jeff's show, and if you're just tuning in, ladies and gentlemen, or you're new to the program, I have to tell you something. We always like to keep an eye out for our elders. That's something that we take pride in, Jeff. You know, the elder community, they seem to relate to you. They stop you. Now, see, it's weird. Okay. I get these youngins. They stop me in the angle. I had yesterday, I'll talk about it later, but I was buying ramen noodles, and this guy gives me a fist bump, and he's like, Rez, what's up, man? I friggin' love you guys. So I get that. Jeff, they get, Jeff, I can't believe it.
1: Well,
0: it's you.
1: I told you yesterday that generally everybody that comes up to me wants to give me all of their
0: ailments. Their
1: ailments. So yeah. I know more about the ailments of people that are just walking around your local supermarket than most should.
0: Why are you ailment guy?
1: Do they just say
0: I don't know if it's probably our voices first.
1: Yeah.
0: And then we are on social media a lot, so people do know what we look like. But I wonder if they just come up to you, they hear your voice, and they go, oh my gosh, this is somebody I can relate to.
1: Yeah, yeah. And I guess I carry myself like a senior.
0: you really do.
1: Yeah.
0: You know, and this is a shame because, you know, we try to be open-minded, and this is something I find egregious. The way that, you know, property companies are treating seniors nowadays are just egregious. Jeff, what if, and I already know the answer, what if somebody said to you, Jeff, no air conditioners for you?
1: That's just not going to happen in life. I'm sorry to tell you.
0: Right.
1: It's just, you know.
0: I'll set the place on fire.
1: I have, you know, the air conditioner for the whole house, and then I have my stand-up air conditioner.
0: I know, we both bought them.
1: I have a stand-up air conditioner that I have in my bedroom, and I got to tell you, 5 o'clock, I turn that puppy on when I begin to settle
0: it.
1: 5P, it goes on every day. And then I lay down and I set it on 66.
0: I want it so bad.
1: High in 66. And let me tell you, it's like sleeping in a hotel every night. Because you know when you go to the hotel, you fire up the cold. Oh, yeah. Yep. Sometimes when I'm feeling frisky, I'll put it on at 4, close the door, let it cool off, and then head in.
0: Oh, my.
1: It's paradise.
0: Oh, my.
1: And it saves you money because you don't have to run the big one if you don't want
0: it. Well, that's true. Yeah. I mean, and so, you know, let's just say that you lived in a trailer. A lot of people do. There are a lot of different trailer parks around here. You know, what if your trailer park said, look, you know, you can't have air conditioners in your windows, and you are a 65 and over community. A lot of people are on oxygen. You're going to hear from a guy who's dying, and they just keep going out there asking why these people can't breathe.
1: Yeah, well,
0: I mean, it seems to be obvious.
1: Yeah, well, look, you know, you got a lot of rooks that you're putting out.
0: putting rooks out on the field.
1: And news is just fading away. So the big story.
0: They don't even do news on the 4th of July anymore.
1: The trailer park with the no air story. You get this, David, you know, so.
0: Here it is.
1: Yeah.
2: Not everybody can escape this heat. Some South Bend residents are being told they can't even use a window air conditioner in their own home. Countryside Village Mobile Home Park bans them. And on a day like today, that ban can be dangerous. 16 News Now iTeam reporter Caroline Clapp first broke this story last summer. She now has a closer look at one man living.

0: being in that park and the health risks he's facing. Caroline, tell us about this guy's health issues.
1: Okay, first off,
2: okay.
1: If you open up your newscast by saying clap.
2: All right.
1: Clap. Tell us about this man's health issues.
2: Yeah, nobody wants to clap showing up anywhere. But you got to understand in this situation, seniors are going to the ER from
1: this
2: mobile home park. Okay.
1: They're choking. It's awful.
3: Yeah, George, his name is Charles Hicks. He ended up in the emergency room yesterday saying it was too hot inside his trailer and he could not breathe. He is back home today, but he wishes he could reinstall that window AC unit.
4: By the end of the week, am I still going to be here?
3: Charles Hicks told me he's not sure he can survive the heat without proper air conditioning.
1: He's talking about dying by the end of the week. This is bad news.
2: At least he's got his timeline all laid out.
1: It's a mobile park.
3: He owns his mobile home.
1: Oh, good.
3: But the land it sits on.

0: That's why Hicks' unit sits on the ramp leading up to his home. He says the portable unit he owns does not do a very good job of keeping him cool.
1: Just so we're clear, the portable unit is a fan and one of those things that you see. You would know what it is, Jeff, that you see on TV. What is that thing where it says it makes your whole room 60 degrees? It's that thing where the hot air comes in and the cold air goes out.
2: It's a crock of crap. It's like as seen on TV stuff.
1: Yeah.
2: And you got to like fill it with water.
1: Yeah, he's
2: and
1: got like two of them.
2: I know. He's got them fired up. All thanks to Ron Popeil. Ron Popeil got him to buy him.
1: He rooked him too. Yeah.
0: He also needs an oxygen tank to breathe.
3: The cooler it is in here, it's a lot easier for me to breathe.
0: Senator Needzgodsky is married to South Bend Common Councilwoman Sheila Needzgodsky.
4: What message are you sending to our seniors here? Sorry, you just have to languish. You just have to suffer through the heat when we know that they're one of the most vulnerable populations that are susceptible to heat stroke.
1: Jesus!
2: You have to languish.
1: This is awful.
2: You must languish.
1: You must languish.
2: You have to languish. That's
1: this
2: right.
1: This is a senator's wife.
2: Right.
1: So the message that the senator believes that this is sending is...
0: Senator Needzgodsky is married to South Bend Common Councilwoman Sheila Needzgodsky.
4: What message are you sending to our seniors here? Sorry, you just have to languish. You just have to suffer through the heat. When we know that they're one of the most vulnerable populations that are susceptible to heat stroke.
2: That's
4: Sorry,
2: what they're telling you.
4: Yeah,
2: they
4: Sorry,
2: want you,
4: you
2: to
4: just have to languish.
2: You're languishing.
4: You just have to languish.
2: You have seniors that are sitting there on their couch with these fans from Ron Popeil.
1: Set it and forget it guy,
2: and literally, they're telling you.
1: They're languishing.
2: He's literally sitting there and saying, I'm not going to make the weekend. I won't make it to Saturday.
4: Sorry, you just have to languish.
2: Because I'm languishing. Wow.
1: Sorry, man.
2: I don't care what they say. I'm firing up the air conditioner, buddy. Forget it.
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0: 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The Rizzo and Jeff Show. I would like to apologize to the man I met in the supermarket yesterday. It was one of those chance encounters, and Jeff, people come up to us all the time, and that's fine. This guy, I mean, he had to be, I know, older than like 26, you know, his hat was backwards, and he rolls up. He's walking down the aisle, and I have my hands full, and I'll get to that in a minute. But I have my hands full with, you know, just food for me for the next couple days. And he goes, Rizzo, friggin' love you guys, man. Pounds. I'm like, okay, pound, that's nice. And then I look and I go, oh my gosh, I'm dropping stuff. I'm dropping my ramen. I'm dropping my dino nuggets. And I turn around to the guy and I say, I apologize. You know, I should have probably got a cart, but, you know, I'm usually not like this disoriented. I just happened to just be grabbing. I thought I was getting one thing, whatever. So he said it was fine. And, we got to just chatting about, you know, ramen and stuff like that. And he actually seemed really focused on my food. And I was like, what's going on here?
1: Well, look.
0: And I was telling you about it, and you were like being weird.
1: Well, when you told me this story, and you said, no, this is not the case. But I'm going to tell you that people will tell you that you do, okay?
0: That I do what?
1: You eat like a child, okay?
0: And no, I do not.
1: Now, hang on. Now, I want you to run down 828-240-1059.
0: Oh, come on, dude.
1: I want you to help prove my point. Joining the show, we have tickets to Bryan Adams. Does Rizzo eat like a child? Now, I want you to run down the list of the things that you have in your hand. And this is his, folks, let me tell you, I've lived with him before.
0: For many years.
1: This is his daily intake of things. He sticks to

0: a certain amount of items, and they are all food that a 12-year-old boy would eat, okay?
1: Okay, that's not true.
0: And you eat like a child. Go ahead. What did you have in your hand?
1: Okay, okay.
0: That's why this kid was looking at you.
1: Okay, no, he was looking at me because I think he was, like, awestruck, okay? That's
0: sure.
1: What I think it was.
0: I'm sure that
1: but
0: was it.
1: Here, it's true. But here it is, okay? And I have the receipt from Ingles. And shout out to my friends, Ingles on 74. That's my Ingles.
0: This is a yes or no game. Does he eat like a child doesn't he?
1: Why would I? Okay, you know what I had? I'll tell you what I freaking had. I had yellow mustard, pickles, ramen, the mac and cheese cups, Dino Nuggets with Dino Meals because they have banging brownies, okay? I had juice boxes because I'm diabetic. I love juicy juice boxes, okay? I had Chips Ahoy, okay? I had poppable chips with mustard, okay? M&M yogurt packets, okay? And gummy popsicles. That's what I had.
0: Folks,
1: what?
0: 828-240-1059. I want you. Now, he tells me that this is a normal occurrence. This is what adults will go into the market and buy. I am telling you, you stopped your palate of food at like 11. And from 11 on to now, you have been eating like a boy, little boy.
1: Oh, really? Does a little boy have a delicious filet mignon burnt?
0: Okay, well, even worse. Yes, children do that. Yes. Okay, and you don't eat that often, but this is your daily. Okay?
1: Yeah, this is on the daily,
0: Derek will tell you. Okay. I'm telling you.
1: And listen, before, you know what? We should do, you know what? Forget the Hyundai thing. We're going to do this for listener court.
0: Okay.
1: All right, so hang on. We got Derek here. Derek, what's going on, my friend?
2: What's happening? How are y'all doing all right this morning?
1: Yeah, doing all right.
2: You got to grow up with the food choices there a little bit. Sounds like an 11-year-old was allowed to go into the store and buy groceries.
1: Oh, come on. An 11-year-old buying groceries?
2: Dino Nuggets?
1: Derek, before you start saying anything.
0: It's ridiculous, Derek.
1: No, before you start saying anything, what's wrong with Dino Nuggets? Go ahead. Tell me.
2: Well, any nuggets. Who eats chicken nuggets as an adult?
1: I do. And by the way, I eat chicken patties, too.
0: Yeah.
2: Yeah, I don't do chicken patties either. Anything pressed together, I don't want.
1: Oh, so what am I supposed to do? Make a smorgasbord every day?
0: You know, the people working they're working there at the Ingles probably thinking, oh, he's getting all this stuff for his boy, and it's for him, Derek. It's ridiculous.
2: He's getting it all for the kids in the neighborhood. That's what they think.
0: Yeah, that's what they're thinking. God. He's some kind of weird Scouts of America leader.
1: That's great. Thanks, Derek. And you know what? I think we have another Derek here.
0: Curtis
1: here. But here's the thing. I will say this, and you know what? Baby Ann just texted me. I totally forgot. I eat Uncrustables. You knew that.
0: You eat Uncrustables, too.
1: I eat nonstop Uncrustables.
0: I know.
1: Because Uncrustables are a great sandwich in a compact dairy. Now, go ahead. What do you got, my friend Curtis?
3: Rizzo, well, I agree with Jess. My grandson's 3 years old, and that's what his diet.
0: That's his diet.
3: Uncrustables. Macaroni and cheese, and do you still wear a diaper?
0: Yeah, right.
1: Listen,
0: he's
1: man,
0: not there yet.
1: I'm not in a diaper, but what is babyish about mac and cheese? Everyone loves mac and cheese.
0: Oh, come on.
3: It's true. Everybody does.
1: Oh man, hey, I'm sorry about that. I lost you here. Hey, who's this?
0: James.
1: James, what's up, James?
4: James. Nothing in your diet says that you're trying to be better at being a diabetic. What are you doing, man?
1: Nothing in my diet. Nothing in my diet says I'm trying to be a better diabetic. Absolutely. Well, wait a minute. Let me tell you something. I'll tell you what I got here that's good for diabetics. Okay. Dino Nuggets, all white meat chicken. They have great brownies. Okay.
0: They're shaped like dinosaurs.
1: You can buy
0: James.
1: Them in a bag. You can get chicken patties, all white meat chicken. Juice boxes, juicy juice, 100% real juice. Okay, poppables and M&M's yogurt. M&M is yogurt, so yogurt with a little bit of M&M's, what's that going to do to me, huh? And then gummy popsicles.
4: All the sugar, the carbs, everything. Where's the produce at?
1: Okay, I'll eat some dried fruit, I guess.
0: Come on, fire up a zucchini. I mean, what's going on here, man? James, hang on, buddy.
1: Hang on here. Do we take or do we? Yeah, let's take one more.
0: Shannon.
1: Shannon,
0: what's up, man?
1: What's going on, man?
5: What's happening, fellas?
1: Well, actually, I was just trying.

0: to tell a story, and now Jeff turned this into something. So now I am going to go to listener court with this. But what's up, man?
1: It sounds more like a pothead menu.
2: That's it. That's it. It's a junkie menu.
0: A junkie menu. Okay. Let me ask you something. You tell me you don't like pickles. You don't like pickles?
2: No. Well.
1: Oh, I love pickles, but I'm a pothead, so you made me hungry.
0: So ramen, well, that is a little bit of a pothead. Oh, instant mac and cheese. Have you had the Dino Nuggets?
1: I have Dino Nuggets in my fridge.
0: There it is. This is a grown man.
2: Shannon firing up Wake and Bake and hitting up his Dino Nuggets.
1: That's right, man.
0: Look at that. You know what? That's good stuff.
2: Shannon, we got your info from yesterday, buddy.
0: We're going to give you a call back if you win. Listen, I'm done with it. Okay. Let's do this. I would like to actually give an honest-to-goodness case, okay, that this is not only an adult food.
2: Okay.
0: But what I eat and why it's good for a diabetic.
2: Okay. So we'll take this to listener court coming up.
0: You turn this into something it shouldn't have been.
2: Does Rizzo eat like an 11-year-old boy is what listener court will be. And if you join in on listener court, of course, we have tickets to see Bryan Adams. We'll qualify you for him, all right?
0: But do not judge.
2: Mac and cheese cups.
0: Do not judge until you hear my side.
2: All right.
3: Listener court is next on the Rizzo and Jeff Show. One of them's got a problem, and the other one tries to judge and jury who will walk out a winner. Don't go anywhere. Listener court is

0: friggin' macaroni and cheese, all this crap. It's 105.9 The Mountain, Nashville's Classic Rock, the Rizzo and Jeff Show. I'm actually a little annoyed. So coming up, we're going to be doing listener court, okay? We were supposed to do a listener court that I thought would have been pretty good. That's okay. Jeff decided that a quick topic that I wanted to just chat about, fist bumping a guy, had to be something more than it was. Jeff, you seem to think, what, I eat like a Gerber baby?
1: Here's the deal. Rizzo, and I want you to prove to him that maybe it's time to open up your palate a little bit. He says he doesn't. I think that he does. 828-240-1059. It's going to be listener court. And if you participate in listener court, we'll qualify you to see Brian Adams. Does Rizzo eat like an 11-year-old boy? Can you just run down a few of the things of your purchase the Ingles?
0: I'll give a more comprehensive list when we do listener court, but I'll read a couple of things. How about macaroni and cheese cups, Chips Ahoy, by the way, 1,000 chips, delicious, Dino Nuggets, and M&M yogurt.
1: That's just a little bit of it. And this is
0: I not allowed to eat?
1: Does Rizzo eat like an 11-year-old boy? He says he doesn't. I say he does. And we just want your opinion on it. Maybe we can help open his eyes here a little bit and say, you know what? Maybe get a cookbook.
0: I'll tell you what. If I lose, I will go and find some kind of thing to bake or whatever you do.
1: Find some kind of thing to bake.
0: Or what is it?
1: Right.
0: What's the deal? You bake or cook.
1: Okay. All right. You're gonna make a meal.
0: I'll make a meal.
1: Okay. All right.
0: Listener court is next on the

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1: It's time for Listener Court. 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
2: Asheville, surrounding areas, I need your help here, okay? This is important to get Rizzo to on. He can be bullheaded sometimes. So 828-240-1059 is the number to join Listener Court, all right? And I'm trying to prove a point, and I need your help doing this, okay? We have Bryan Adams tickets if you join in on Listener Court, okay? Rizzo eats like a 12-year-old boy. And when he had run down some of the lists, he was talking about how he met somebody at Ingles, and he literally...

0: you met like a teen boy, okay? And the guy that he met, the young man that he met, was looking in his hand, saying to himself, is this guy getting these childish things for himself? Okay? Here's the deal. And he'll run down some of the lists, but I'll kind of give you an idea in knowing him, okay? And I do know him. First off, he loves the sodas, but especially the Mountain Dew Baja Blast. All right, I'll let that one slide on you, okay? You can have that. But this is a guy who will eat things like Sour Patch Kids, okay? Or he'll eat Oreos. He'll run them down like a sleeve of Oreos. Frozen pizzas, okay?
1: Oh, yeah.
0: We're talking any kind of, like, fruit snacks, things like that. And he'll run down the list, and then you decide, and I want you to hear it, and then I want you to call, and I want you to explain to him, and he doesn't believe that this is the case. I mean, a Dino Nuggets. He'll run them down. He doesn't think that he eats, okay, like a 12-year-old boy when he does, and I want you to prove to him, I need your help today, I want you to prove to him that you need to open up your palate a little bit, yet eat like a child, okay?
1: Well, I'll tell you what, this is why you're wrong.
2: 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One of them's got a problem, and the other one tries to solve it. You're the judge and jury who will walk out a winner. 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
1: Everyone on the phone, please stay there. I'll be quick because I don't really need to defend this. So yesterday, yeah, a kid gave me a fist bump. I thought it was cool. What was I buying? At the time he fist bumped me, I had me some spicy beef ramen. Okay? But really, he's right. Has anyone ever said or heard of Tyson Chicken? Well, Tyson Chicken makes Dino Nuggets. 29-ounce Dino Nuggets, $6.77. 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Kraft mac and cheese instant, 4 cups. Instant mac and cheese. It's an instant. Who wants to cook mac and cheese in the pot? All right. Not only that, how about some pre-made delicious Lunchables?
0: Lunchables?
1: The pepperoni pizza Lunchables,
0: the
1: bro.
0: The pepperoni pizza one.
1: Yes.
0: Oh, my God.
1: Capri Sun?
0: Gamer boy? Capri Sun?
1: You don't love Capri Sun?
0: No.
1: Okay, first off, not only that, yes, I do juice boxes. Yes, I do pickles, yellow mustard, ramen. I do Chips Ahoy. 1,000 Chips, delicious, by the way, delicious. We also do, chips with mustard, M&M yogurt, gummy popsicles, and my two favorites, a lunch like no other, a Hot Pocket, and a fruit pack.
0: It's literally like somebody's packing your lunch. You know, for summer camp. Literally, that's what it's like. Okay?
1: Well, you could say that. 828-240-1059. I got something to tell you people, all right? It's not my fault that you don't know how to eat.
0: Does Rizzo eat like a 12-year-old?
1: Okay. Hell no!

0: Thanks, Steve Miller. Trizzo and Jeff. I'm really upset, actually. I'm not going to lie. I'm really upset. It's 105.9 The Mountain, Nashville's Classic Rock, Trizzo and Jeff Show. This was not supposed to be the show today. I had a lot of great stuff lined up. But anyway, if you're just tuning in, it's Listener Court. Jeff apparently thinks I eat like a child. I don't. It's pretty simple. I eat like a human being. Somebody texted in, and it might be Fist Bump Guy. Did you get an answer on this?
1: No, I didn't get an answer yet, but somebody saw you in the market buying at least 15 cups of ramen.
0: I did, because somebody they were 60 cents.
1: 15 cups of ramen?
0: Yes, they were 60 cents, and I usually buy like 15 to 20 at a time.
1: Run down just a few things on your list. 828-240-1059. Does Rizzo eat like a 12-year-old boy? He doesn't think he does. I think he does. That is Listener Court, and we want to see what you think.
0: So, again, Capri Sun, that's a nice snack, nice drink. How about this? Mustard, pickles, all right? Mac and cheese, instant cups. Tyson, ladies and gentlemen, Dino Nuggets. They also have great brownies. How about this? Juice boxes. I'm diabetic. I need some juice when my sugar goes low. Chips with mustard. M&M yogurt. Gummy popsicles. And probably my favorite lunch. Hot pockets with a little bit of a fruit pack.
1: Well, Charles wrote into the Facebook and he said, Rizzo, I got your back. Tell Jeff you're eating like a king.
0: Amen, baby. I mean like a king. Now let's go to Sydney. Then Steve, Melvin, you guys. And again, tickets for Brian Adams. Sydney, thank you for waiting. Sydney, thank you for waiting. How are you?
2: I'm doing just fine.
0: Good. So what do you think here?
2: I have four boys, and two of them are 11.
0: Okay.
2: My snack drawer and my fridge and my freezer all look exactly like what Rizzo is describing.
0: Okay.
1: I told you.
0: Okay, is it really like that, or is it just because, like, it's you're a good mom and there's delicious meals that you can eat? What's wrong with the meals? What should I be eating?
2: They eat a couple bites of their meals that I make, don't get me wrong, but they're always like, I'm not hungry. And then in between meals, they're reaching for a Bomb Pop.
0: Yes.
2: They're reaching for the fruit snacks.
0: Goldfish.
1: It's an underdeveloped palate, okay, when you're young. Well,
0: do they have fruit roll-ups?
2: We have natural fruit leather because dye allergies. But
0: and you know what? It's exactly the point that I'm trying to make. You know, hang on for one second. 828-240-1059.
1: The person texts back and said, yes, that was me. Gave a fist bump and said, love the show.
0: Yes,
1: at the market.
0: I told you this happened. People think I'm making this crap up.
1: Yeah.
0: I told you that happened. That's a fist bump guy.
1: Yeah, yeah.
0: Oh, my God. All right. So, let's go to Steve. That's great. Steve, what's up, man?
3: What's up, fellas? How y'all doing today?
0: Good, good.
1: I don't know. You want Rizzo to pack your lunch?
3: Let me tell you something. When Rizzo dies, they're going to put him in a time capsule because all the processed crap he eats is going to make him last forever.
0: Yeah. Oh, so you think I'm going to be preserved like a McDonald's burger?
3: Yeah, I mean, you eat like a daggum kid, a 12-year-old kid.
1: He eats
3: point blank.
1: He eats like he's pulling up, a chair or something, or he's sitting on the floor and he's watching Saved by the Bell.

0: Well, that's what it feels like.
1: Well, I mean, right. And I mean, Rizzo, when you don't get what you want at supper time, do you pitch a fit like a 12-year-old too?
2: You know what I do? I say, I'm a grown man. I love you, baby hands. I am going to make ramen, or I'm going to make a Tony's pizza, or I'm going to go get some Hot Pockets, or I love Tony's pizza, or I'm going to go make some chicken patties, because I'm a grown man, and I can make my own dinner.
0: Yeah.
2: Because sometimes she tries to cook carrots and stuff. I don't want no parts of that crap.
1: Yeah, you got to eat that stuff, Rizzo. You got to teach your boy how to eat right. Well, I mean, your boy's going to outgrow you.
0: Yeah.
2: Well, that's true. I mean, well, he's
1: gonna
2: be
1: like,
2: there.
1: Dad, I don't want the processed stuff.
0: Yeah, well, I got news for you. He'll outgrow him on the vertical, not the horizontal. All right, thanks.
1: Yeah.
0: All right, thanks, buddy.
2: Yeah, thanks, Steve. All right, Melvin, what do you got here? Hello.
3: Hey, guys.
2: Hey.
3: Good morning, gentlemen.
2: So what's going on, Melvin?
3: Hey, I've personally met you guys 3 times, and this is a compliment. This isn't being negative. Rizzo looks like he's 12 years old. My dad stayed young looking all his life.
0: Oh, okay. Well,
2: so what you're saying is that my food choices make me look, feel, and give me the energy of a young man. Okay, Melvin. Right, I appreciate that, Melvin.
0: That was a question, Melvin.
2: That was a question, but we appreciate your attempt. Now, here's the thing. We need one more vote.
0: Okay.
2: 828-240-1059. Does a grown man who loves Uncrustables?
0: I forgot about Uncrustables.
2: What do you mean you forgot about them? I used to eat them, and I call them Uncrusties. Yeah. And when I go get my Uncrusties at Walmart, they're a great deal. So, Uncrustables, gummy popsicles, Hot Pockets, juice boxes, chips, Dino Nuggets, Tyson, by the way. Tyson makes great chicken. Instant mac and cheese, ramen, pickles, mustard, you name it, Goldfish.
0: Oh, my Lord.
2: You don't love Goldfish?
0: Oh, my God. Does Rizzo eat like a 12-year-old boy? Can you please tell him he eats like a 12-year-old, okay?
2: All right.
4: 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We got our buddy Phil. Phil, what's going on, my friend? What do you think here, huh?
5: No, not much. It sounds just like we went to Walmart the other night. It sounds just like what we got for our granddaughter. Everything, except you didn't have the cheese sticks on there. You got to have some cheese sticks in that.
0: He doesn't like cheese.
2: I like the mac and cheese, but I don't like cheese. It's got to be powder cheese.
5: Okay. Yeah, that's spot on our 6-year-old granddaughter's grocery list. So, I don't know, man. Get you some ham and some bread and make you a fancy sandwich.
0: You gotta get fancy with ham.
2: A ham sandwich? I can't do a ham sandwich.
5: A lot of that you probably eat all day long if you're eating Lunchables and stuff, though. That stuff's not very filling.
2: No, it's not. But the good thing is, as a diabetic, right? So I have to eat a lot. So I'll just, I'll keep eating my, sandwich. And I appreciate the call. And by the way, if you're listening, give us a call back, 828-240-1059. Everyone who calls is entered for those Bryan Adams tickets. Jeff, a lot of people really not on my side with this.
0: Well, if you just step outside of yourself, okay?
2: I have.
0: And you listen to the lineup of meals that you eat. I'm not saying that it's bad. You enjoy, you eat what you eat, and you like it.
2: That's
0: okay?
2: It.
0: But it's just a tad prepubescent.
2: Wow.
0: Okay.
2: I mean, maybe Arnie doesn't feel like I'm prepubescent. Arnie, what do you think, Arnie?
6: I think you do, because my grandson's 9 years old, and that's all he eats.
2: So let me get this straight. You're telling me an Uncrustable. You're telling me, Chips Ahoy. I mean, what about ramen noodles? That's a manly thing. If anything, it's college. It's collegiate.
6: No, ramen noodles is prison food.
0: That's what's for dinner tonight? Beef stroganoff. It's a prison meal, okay?
2: Okay, let me
6: actually.
2: Go ahead.
6: Yeah, there's no way. I mean, my grandson stays with us quite a bit, and she has to go to the store at least 3 or 4 times a week because she has to stock up on that stuff because that's all he eats.
2: Yeah, you know what? And I went and I had my strawberry shortcake popsicle last night. It was all done.
0: Thanks, Artie.
2: I appreciate you. Hello, who's this?

0: Morning, fellas. It's John. I called early.
1: Oh, John, you dirty dog, you. Are you calling early because do you want to get on early, or do you want to kick off the show as usual, John?
0: I can kick off early. I can wait.
2: John, call back.
1: Because we have a whole intro and everything for you, and we have something for it's about Jeff today.
2: You're being too spontaneous for us.
1: And we're usually good with spontaneity, but today we had everything planned.
2: Okay.
0: This isn't John. This is Jeff.
2: So oh, Jeff.
0: I'm just
2: going
0: to call back.
1: Wait.
2: I thought you said John.
1: Sorry, John. Go ahead.
2: All right, Jeff, go ahead.
0: No, it is John. I was saying that it isn't John to save the intro.
1: Okay. All right. Gotcha. I have no idea what you said.
2: I gotta tell you.
1: That was really confusing.
2: Twisting my brain like a pretzel
1: Pretzel Wetzel.
2: Mark.
1: Whoa. What's up, man?
3: Oh, not much. I just want to say, you know, Rizzo, some of that stuff you eat, it's kind of unhealthy. But at the end of the day, if that's what makes you happy and you enjoy it, by all means, my man, go for it.
2: Whoa. Yeah. What a motivational speech there, Jack LaLanne.
1: You know what? That's a tricky dick speech if I ever heard one. And I got to tell you something. I appreciate that because people are killing me for this. And let me tell you, I'm going through some bullying right now. You know, I don't know if you've been to the 105.9 The Mountain Facebook page, but I'm going to tell you something. I have a bully. And all I want to do is to go home and have some M&M's and yogurt and some of my mac and cheese and some of my, you know, Chips Ahoy's.
3: If it makes you feel any better, you know what I had last night? I had Kraft mac and cheese, and it was delicious.
1: Yeah, that's right, buddy. That's right. Powdered cheese!
2: Did you spruce it up a little bit with anything, or did you just go straight old school? Just give it to me with the powdered cheese.
3: I just went straight old school.
2: Mm.
1: Wow.
2: Mm-hmm.
3: But I did use 2% milk, but, you know.
2: Why go 2%? Go whole milk. What the hell's the point? You're at 2%. Cross the threshold. Go whole milk, all right?
1: Yeah.
3: It's what the wife bought. She buys 2%.
1: You know? They do it to you all the time, don't they? They just.
3: Yeah, and I also, you have the Bambi, and I'm sure that's what he likes to eat.
1: Yes.
3: And you connect with him by eating that.
1: Yes.
3: And like I said, some of that stuff is unhealthy, but if it, like the man once said, if it makes you feel good, do it.
1: Well, and what's that 90s fat?
3: I'm on your side, brother. So
1: wow.
3: My man. Wow.
1: Thank you so much. And you know what? What's that 1990s feminist rock song that Rosie O'Donnell loves? The "If It Makes You Happy, Then Why the Hell Are You So Sad?"
2: That was Sheryl Crow, by the way.
1: Was it?
2: Yeah.
1: Is that a feminist anthem? Or?
2: Well, if it wasn't, it sure as hell feels like it after I heard that.
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0: Motley Crue, 105.9 The Mountain, Nashville's Classic Rock, the Rizzo and Jeff Show. Obviously, Band of Tommy Lee, home of the 10 drumsticks that he has, loves different sets. 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
1: No.
0: Okay. All right. Anyway, ladies and gentlemen, we start the show one way and one way only. And if you just tuned in, you missed John trying to preempt us here. John, I don't usually get mad at him because John's very nonchalant. He's hard to get mad at. However, today we had a plan because Saturday, just 2 days away, is Jeff's birthday. Now, Jeff, we're not going to have our buddy John tomorrow.
1: No, we don't have him on Fridays. So what I want to do is just speak to John. And I need some, you know, 45. I need motivation. It's kind of like, you know, you
0: hit 45.
1: Yeah, 45, a little ho-hum. But then, you know, you start to look at the path ahead, you know?
0: Oh, you start saying, what am I doing with my life and where am I at?
1: I'm not forever away from an AARP card. Things begin to happen.
0: It's 10 years, 5 years. Or you get a 55.
1: Right, so I need some motivation from my buddy John.
0: Wow.
2: And now we have John reporting for first caller duty, Monday for Thursday only. Fridays, he's on strike. He's basically part-time famous. Here's John.
0: John, you heard him. Inspirational words for a man about to be 45 that lives in Asheville and we can barely pay our bills.
3: I'm right there with you, but I'm not 45.
1: Okay. Yeah.

0: How old are you, John?
1: I'm 40.
0: You're 40. Ooh,
2: all right.
0: So, you know, it's Saturday. I'll be 45, John, and, you know, it's kind of one of those, you know, weird birthdays, you know? And I don't know if I'm feeling my birthday this year. So, you know, if you were going to, you know, motivate me, you know, heading into Saturday, what would, you know, what would you say to me to pick me up a bit?
2: Yeah.
1: Well, celebrate your day because it was your day that 45 years ago you were blessed on this earth and gave the earth your presence.
0: Wow.
1: So I would say celebrate it with the utmost way that you can.
2: Gotta tell you, John, I gotta tell you, not only did I feel that,
0: John.
2: You know, that was, you know, the fact that he was on this earth. I mean, I wouldn't give him that much credit, but that's good stuff.
0: I hope that when I came out of the birth canal, that, you know, that I hope every day that my presence helps a little bit. It brings a little humor, a little laughter, right, John? I mean, I'm worth something, aren't I?
1: Oh, yeah, I agree. I mean, Look back at what you've done in life and, you know, don't dwell on the bad things. But, I mean, look what you did just like a few years ago and during Helene. That was a big thing.
2: Yeah, you know what? It was. It's just everyone else except us got credit for it. It was very crazy.
0: Well, we don't need credit. No, I don't look for credit for it.
2: Well, see, we're trying to give you something. Okay. Maybe a trophy. Would that have made you feel better?
0: No.
2: Can you have a birthday trophy? I'm trying to give them some kind of credit
0: Here's what they did. John, let me explain to you what happened. This is how much my friends even care. You know, about a month ago, Rizzo and another friend of ours from New York thought, you know, that my birthday was in June.
2: June 11th, it's the same thing.
0: So they got me a bunch of, you know, cameos, and one of them is my favorite wrestler, Arn Anderson. But, you know, it was a sweet gesture, John, but the fact that they gave it to me a month early, you know, I get it's the thought that counts, but come on, a month early?
1: I mean, How old are they? I mean, they could be forgetful.
0: Yeah, not old enough to be forgetful.
2: I guess what? Let's see. The one guy's probably like 42, and I'm about, you know, 37.
0: Yeah, so
2: not old enough to be forgetful.
0: Yeah, and by the way, John, I don't hang out with people that are
2: 80.
0: That have onset dementia. Okay, and Alzheimer's. So it's not my clique. Even though they love me.
2: They love them.
0: I just don't hang with onset Alzheimer's folks on a regular basis.
2: You know?
0: Yeah.
1: Hey, look, I was just trying to help your friends out. But, I mean, I would say it is the thought that counts. And they did get you something pretty cool. So,
0: yeah,
1: I mean,
0: they did.
2: Love Double A to give you the Four Horsemen for your birthday? What a great gesture.
1: Yeah. Yeah, I definitely agree. That'd be pretty cool.
0: Yeah.
2: Wow. See that? Now, what do you got planned for your weekend?
0: Yeah.
2: And what are you going to do for Jeff's birthday? Is that SmackDown?
0: SmackDown's tomorrow.
2: Oh, what's Saturday?
1: Tomorrow.
0: Well, Saturday. I'm going to catch up on Dark Side of the Ring.
2: That's a good one.
0: It kicked off last night, so I have it DVR'd, or Tuesday. I have it DVR'd, so I'm going to watch it on Saturday. That's what I'll be doing there. John.
1: That sounds like a good plan.
2: Sounds great, doesn't it?
1: Anybody getting you a cake?
2: Probably not.
0: Yeah, last thing I need. I'm not too much of a sweets guy, so.
2: Yeah, you know, maybe just, I don't know. If you find anything free or something that, like, you know, has been found, a.k.a. like Five Finger Discounted or some deal at the dollar store, you know, just text in the number. It goes to our phones.
1: Okay.
2: All right, John. That's great.
0: Thanks.
1: I may have something better than that, but...
2: Whoa! Mm. Well, John. Right. John, behave.
1: we'll see what we can pull off.
0: All right, John, we can.
2: John, I got to tell you, I can't wait to hear what you pull off. Yeah. I love you, brother.
0: Neither can I.
2: I got to tell you, what could John pull off for Jeff's birthday?
0: I got to tell you, he got...

0: me real juiced for my birthday.
1: You're ready to be 45?
0: Can't, that's what it feels like.
2: They're not here to motivate you, just to entertain you.
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0: It is 105.9 The Mountain, Nashville's classic rock, the Rizzo and Jeff Show. Our apologies. We were just trying to motivate Jeff, off air just as much as he was being motivated on air last time we were on. 105.9 The Mountain, Nashville's classic rock, the Rizzo and Jeff. John called just a couple minutes ago, Jeff, and you seem glum.
1: Yeah, well, look, he seemed a little glum, actually.
0: So, well, you know what? I was thinking about it, and I was like, what if we give you, maybe this will make you feel better. A blast from our past. I was thinking, what if we showed you the viability of someone who's lived more than twice as long as you? And not only are they still alive, they're still, and pun intended, trucking along.
1: Yeah, okay.
0: Okay. Right. I mean, I got to tell you, this guy, I mean, he's been amazed at the, what is it? Oh, yeah, the interstate system.
1: Yeah, which started in the 50s.
0: Yeah, it's a big change for him.
1: Let me tell you, 90s and trucking around, do you understand? This is not going to end well, okay? All right?
0: Is somebody watching this guy?
1: All right.

0: You know, instead of giving you hope about a 93-year-old man, we can talk about him a little bit later. I kind of want to maybe show you a little bit about maybe where your future is going to go as we approach your birthday here on 105.9 The Mountain, Nashville's Classic Rock. The Rizzo and Jeff Show, you know, we try to keep it real, dog. Oh, my goodness, I'm just turning on all the...
1: How real is that?
0: Oh my goodness gracious. Anywho, so we're trying to keep it real, and keep it real we do. And so what I thought was, I said I would at least present you an elderly man. And I feel like I have the obligation to do that.
1: You're going
0: to
1: present me an elderly man?
0: I did.
1: Thank you. Happy birthday,
0: you're
1: Jeff.
0: You're welcome, Jeff.
1: Yeah, yeah.
0: And he's got to be at least an octogenarian. Maybe not a nonogenarian, but an octogenarian.
1: Okay.
0: So in his 80s. Now, who is this? Anyone? Oh, did they hang up?
1: Oh. No. They hung up.
0: Okay, sorry. No. All right. Anywho, here's your octogenarian birthday. Kind of look forward to maybe this happening. Maybe 40 years, you know, something happens.
2: Now underway in Oakland Park. Investigators say an elderly man set a car on fire with a woman inside, and they say the two had recently ended a relationship that had lasted several decades. Local 10's Samir Nefsi is following the story for us in Oakland Park. He is live with the latest on the suspect. Samir?
3: And Nicole, investigators say the 84-year-old set the woman he once loved and at one point was living with on fire here in this parking lot at a 7-Eleven. You can, of course, still see those charred marks there. Now, we can tell you investigators say he doused her car from the dashboard to her.
0: He barbecued her.
4: Franklin Davis
3: wheeled in front of a Broward County judge, his hands and ears still covered with medical gauze, days after he allegedly set his former partner ablaze.
4: You're being charged with premeditated murder, arson causing bodily harm, and number three, criminal attempt to solicit, conspire, capital felony.
3: Meanwhile, in the 3100 block of Oakland Park at this 7-Eleven, a parking spot remains charred, where the 84-year-old is accused of dousing the interior of his ex-partner's car, then igniting it. Following an argument, the victim telling investigators
0: what did he douse?
3: She believed Davis wanted

0: to burn her up inside the vehicle.
1: No.
2: Do we really?
1: No.
2: Do we really get into it in your mid 80s where we're having these brouhahas in a relationship? At 84, I don't care.
1: This isn't a brouhaha. This, you have.
2: She survived. She got out and survived.
1: So did
2: fine.
1: He, but yeah. he lost his ears.
2: Yeah.
1: Okay, but you know, he is charred. And so is she, and they have no hair, they have like no skin, they're melted. If you've ever seen Chucky, the third one, that's what the guy looks like.
2: Yeah, well,
1: and it's like you're 80 something years old. Why are you doing this? So
2: yeah, I you know, I really don't understand it. At 84, isn't, you know, you just go about your day. Do we get into arguments with ex-girlfriends at 84? It still happens.
1: Well, here, and you know, there is a little bit of an ending. Who's on the phone here?
2: Do we it's Andy from Burnsville. Andy, and by the way, that ended their 42-year long relationship. So,
1: Well, I was going to say there was a little caveat. Yeah, hello.
3: Hello.
1: Andy from Burnsville. What's going on, man?
3: I'm just calling in to wish Jeff a happy early birthday.
2: Oh, and you know, I hope that when I get to 84, and you heard that story there, that my life doesn't turn into such turmoil where I'm lighting significant others on fire, you know?
3: Yeah, me either, because that's crazy.
2: Yeah, right?
3: The heck is the world coming to, you know?
2: Oh. Like, at 84, are you really that emotionally invested to the point where, like, you get so mad that you're lighting somebody on fire? I don't think I would care at 84. I'd just go about my day.
1: Probably not. It's not working down there.
2: Yeah.
1: You know what I mean?
3: But, you know, you said that everybody forgot your birthday was a month early.
1: Yeah.
3: Well, at least you had a birthday, man. This is no lie. I'll be 45 the 15th of this month, and all I've ever had for my birthday is a cake from my parents, and they're dead and gone.
1: Oh, well, Andy, now wait a minute. So somebody calls you.
2: You're really
1: Andy,
2: bringing,
1: first
2: making
1: off,
2: this.
1: I'm really sorry.
2: Sorry about
1: Second
2: your
1: off, you're the same age as Jeff, and you know that we love you. So maybe call in next week so we can
2: I gotta
1: wish
2: tell
1: happy
2: you.
1: Birthday. But boy, your birthday really starting off like a piece of crap.
2: I gotta tell you, is this what happens at 45?
1: This is everything about 45.
2: Everything becomes somber. Like, it's right.
1: So wait.
2: Like John calls
1: early, screws up the listener court, then he calls and he gives you, well, you're on this earth. Then we're playing a story about a man who burns his wife alive, who, by the way, I think it ends with, you know, the lady leaving him, but I think it was because he wanted a new girlfriend.
2: And then Andy calls and he says, nobody ever gave me anything for my birthday. I'll be 45 4 days after you. And by the way, my parents are the only one.
1: And they're dead. And that's
2: they
1: a
2: passed
1: terrible
2: away.
1: Thing.
2: So he will be sitting alone and having nothing.
1: On the 15th. Should we, like, go halfsies on a pie for the guy?
2: I gotta be honest.
1: I mean, your birthday. You better give up your birthday.
2: I really should have kept my mouth shut.
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All right, we got to reset here. All right, listen, it's 25.9 The Mountain, Nashville's Clay's and Gronk, the Rizzo and Jeff Show, but you already know that. Here's what we have to do. If you're just tuning in, it's been a real humdrum 40 minutes or so here for Jeff. I got nothing. I mean, we tried to start you off with a great thing by John and

0: it just didn't work out. And then, you know, you got people calling you saying Andy from Burnsville, love him to death. What a great guy. And, you know, unfortunately, he's going to be alone on his birthday. No parents. And, you know, it's just, just it's been about people getting burnt alive today. Yeah. I mean, it's just been a real humdrum of a day for you. Yeah. And you brought up your birthday. You shouldn't have done it till tomorrow.
1: Why?
0: Well, because tomorrow's Friday. Now I'm going to have to pull out Michael Jackson stuff that I was going to save for today.
1: You know what?
0: Pulling out Michael Jackson because we have to bring the mood up. Not right now, but I'm pulling out Mike Jackson.
1: King of Pop's going to save the show, all right?
0: I agree. So here's what we're going to do. Until the King of Pop saves the show, I wanted to give you what I should have given you last break. When I told you about a happy old man. I should have stayed with the happy old man thing.
1: You went sad
0: murder.
1: Old man.
0: I did. I went murdering old man. Killed his wife.
1: All right. Now lift us back up.
0: All right.
2: We'll release the brakes. Check our mirrors.
3: Orrin Asmus is anything but your average 93-year-old.
0: I'm sorry. Is his name Orrin Asmus?
1: Don't tell me that. Let me hear it again. Please, give it to me again.
0: No.
1: All right.
2: We'll release the brakes. Check our mirrors.
3: Orrin Asmus is anything but your average 93-year-old.
1: He's Asmus. It is.
0: Is that Asmus?
1: A-S-M-U-S. O-R-R-I-N. Orrin Asmus.
0: But he says...
3: Orrin Asmus is...
0: It's Orrin Asmus.
1: It is. Right. All right.
3: Orrin Asmus is anything but your average 93-year-old. He's been driving semi for over 70 years, something his fellow truckers are trying to help him get recognition for as the oldest semi driver in the world.
4: Cody just haphazardly Googled Guinness Book of World Records and found out that he was the...
0: I think Asmus is stuck.
4: Could be a very good candidate for oldest CDL living truck driver in the world.
3: McLaughlin Freight has since submitted paperwork, photos, and documentation for Asmus, and are awaiting further instructions from the Guinness Book of World Records. Asmus grew up in Audubon, Iowa. He says he began driving semi at the age of 19. The last 11 years, he's driven for McLaughlin Freight in Minneapolis. But before that is where the mileage really ramps up.
0: Oh,
5: pretty well knowing all the states except Alaska and Hawaii. I never trucked there, but I trucked in everyone.
3: He says he's driven over 5 million miles in his over 70 years in the cab of a semi.
0: Oh, my God.
3: His first haul being livestock in the 1950s.
5: Oh. The guy that shelled the corn at that time, he didn't have combines, said, "My son's sick. You got to go to Chicago." And I took the load.
0: He's laughing at him.
5: Never driven a semi before in my life. Took a whole load of livestock to Chicago, no interstates, six. And 30 all the way to Halstead Street to the stockyard.
3: Asmus says he's driven all kinds of trucks, Peterbilts, Max, and International, just to name a few. He's worked for several trucking companies, including an over 10-year stint with Walmart.
5: I put a million safe miles on with Walmart.
0: Good.
5: And I drove an International at that time. And now I'm driving a Peterbilt. 1 week I get a nice award and a watch and a bonus. And
3: with trucking taking him all over the country, Asmus has a few stories, including driving through the LA riots in the 1990s.
1: Oh my god.
0: Was Asmus with Rodney King?
1: Oh my god.
0: Asmus
5: through the stack.
0: Oh,
5: she had a pretty powerful rifle.
0: Asmus, he almost got
5: just
0: killed.
5: Just as I'm going down the street about a block ahead of me, they set off a gas station. Exploded and burned.
3: In addition to trucking, Asmus also managed an oil field for a few years before returning to the cab. He says in all of his years on the road, one of the things that have changed the most are the roads themselves.
0: Oh.
5: First is the speed limit.
0: Oh.
5: A lot of interstates now. A lot of four lanes that are not interstates, but they're four-lane roads. But the traffic.
0: Asmus.
5: Our traffic has went up terrible.
1: Asmus, you started when Dwight Eisenhower introduced the interstate highway system in the mid-50s. So, yes, things are going to change a bit, Asmus.
0: What's wrong, Asmus? Yeah. What's wrong with the roads?
1: And by the way, at 93, trucking at 93, can he read the signs? Is he doing things now? He sounds like he powered through that. interview.

0: don't know. Maybe Johnny thinks something about Asmus.
1: Johnny has to think something about Asmus. No.
2: It's time for What Are You Up To, You Bunch of Pencils? Here's Johnny.
1: I'm sorry, Asmus had to speak. Go ahead, Johnny. Sorry.
0: What do you think? Oren Asmus, what do you think about him, Johnny?
3: Well, I'll tell you, I was trying to figure, you know, I bet on the road there that gets on the, you know, the radio there and they start talking to each other. I bet his call name was probably Big Asmus.
0: Could you imagine?
3: That's what I'm gonna say.
0: How many truck stops he's been at and what he's done on those truck stops?
3: You know, I was thinking the same thing a minute ago about that. I wondered if they know him by name at all the truck stops along the highway. You know, what you doing, Big Asmus? Hey, how's it going, buddy? You know, whatever. But
1: what's up, Asmus?
3: So it's had a customer one time. Came in, he was like, I go, what's your last name, sir? He goes, O'Rear. O'Rear, okay. What's your first name, buddy? Harry. Harry O'Rear. And I'm like, oh, my gosh, son. I said, I hope you, your parents, they didn't do you any justice.
1: No.
3: And then I had another one come in. I said, what's your last name? Big Meat. What's your first name? John Big Meat. I'm like, where you from? Cherokee. I go, okay, that's cool. All right, good for you, buddy. I told him out kind of, better hope you can live up to that name. But anyway,
1: it's tough.
3: Hey, I saw the video. Queen pulled up a video about y'all being on the scoots around over yonder, trying it out yesterday or whatever day that was.
1: Yeah,
0: the wheelchair.
1: You talking about the wheelchair?
0: Yeah.
3: Yeah, the little wheelchair with the scoots around, man. That old feller, he flopped. He went ahead and closed that thing up in about 15 seconds, opened it back up and gone again, man. That thing's like a rocket.
0: It is. That's what Asmus should be in.
1: But yeah,
0: not a big rig.
1: That's where we put our Asmus, and that's where he needs to go.
3: Well, you know, I guarantee that thing ain't cheap. You know why?
1: Why?
3: Because money talks, baby.
0: That's right.
3: Hey, happy birthday. Happy birthday, buddy.
0: Saturday.
1: Do you have any 45, stories that aren't depressing?
3: 45, yeah. 45 is a good age. I mean, you're not too young, dumb, and stupid, okay? But you're not so old that you can't have some lots of fun, so... You're smack dab right there in the middle of it.
0: Yeah.
3: So,
0: I got a little left.
3: You gotta get it on like Donkey Kong, if you know what I mean. Okay.
0: What you mean. All right.
1: I got to tell you. You know what? Yeah, absolutely. Thank you, Johnny. Well, you know what, Jeff?
0: I'm going to get it on.
1: You know what? You should get it on. And you know what? What you should do is you should go up and you should do like the most interesting man in the world. You should go to a bar this weekend. And you go up and...
0: I got to stay awake.
1: You say.
0: Be out past 9.
1: Just do it at like 4.
0: Okay.
1: You're like, how you doing? And they say, hey, what's your name? You say, name's Asmus.
0: I'm going to say, my name's Jeff. And they're going to say, aren't you on 105.9 The Mountain? And I'm going to say, no, I decided to leave. Why? Because I'm going to travel the country with Asmus.
2: They say what you wish you'd said in that meeting.
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0: storms that do develop will linger into the early evening before fading. Otherwise, partly cloudy with some mid-60s overnight. Could see some patchy fog in the valleys early on Friday. And then we're looking at a partly sunny day with highs again in the mid-80s. A little bit better chance of some scattered showers and thunderstorms Friday afternoon. Rain even more likely on Saturday. That'll knock highs down into the lower 80s. That's your 7 weather forecast. I'm meteorologist Dan Bickford.
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0: Oh boy. It's 105.9 The Mountain, Nashville's Classic Rock. It's the Rizzo and Jeff Show. And I'm looking at Corinne Brock. Corryn Brock. If you want to give her a quick Google, she's, I'll just turn this over for Jeff, but really handsome.
1: Whoa.
0: And I don't know how Corinne made it on the news.
1: Whoa.
0: Maybe they were only paying, you know, $35,000, you know. But she also was at 21 Alive News. But speaking of Alive News.
1: $35,000, huh? Yeah. Well, she looks like they're paying her better than that. She's doing all right.
0: It's where she lives rent-free.
1: Yeah.
0: Corinne's here to tell us about a Fort Wayne man. And this man talked about, he just, you know, he got into a real interesting position. You know, he might go to jail for 12 years, but it wasn't supposed to be that way. You know, he actually said that he was stabbed. He was running up to police. He's like, I just got stabbed and I'm in a lot of pain and you know, and the adrenaline and all that. And someone has threatened me. And with that being said, I'm gonna turn it on over to Corinne.
1: Yeah. Here's Corinne.
0: Ooh. Yeah. You can't miss her.
1: Nope.
2: Joining me this evening, I'm Corinne Brock on 21 Alive News' digital desk with a new story just into the newsroom. A 36-year-old Fort Wayne man is facing a felony charge after he allegedly cut off his genitals and used it while committing arson. Christopher Peden is charged with one count of arson, which carries a potential prison sentence of up to 12 years in prison. Fort Wayne Fire Department was dispatched to a fire in May, just as Fort Wayne Police Department officers were dispatched to reports of a stabbing. According to court records obtained by 21 Investigates, Peden told police that he was stabbed somewhere downtown and that someone had threatened him the day before. While at the hospital, Peden told an officer he was dishonest at the scene of the stabbing.
0: Now, before we go any further about Peden, okay, Peden... I believe he cut it off in its entirety and used

0: used it in the commission of an arson by lighting it and throwing it somewhere to light something on fire.
1: So you're saying that he basically made a
0: Molotov cocktail.
1: Yes, okay.
0: That's right. We're on the same page there. All right.
1: Great minds think alike.
0: That's right.
2: Yeah. Court documents say he said that at about 2 a.m., he went into the garage and used a kitchen knife to cut off his genitals. He then said he then poured gasoline on the dismembered organ and set it on fire, leaving the garage and walking away until he found police. At the scene of the fire, a fire investigator located a gasoline container and four lighters, as well as a nearby kitchen knife. Court records do not detail whether the genitals were located. Back in court next week to set dates for a trial.
0: No genital location updates.
1: All right.
0: I gotta tell you,
1: the satellite didn't pick it up. They don't have a junk sniffing dog that goes around. They train to find cut off genitals that are lit on fire.
0: They don't have a private detective.
1: Yeah, right. That's it. Right.
0: You know,
1: nothing like that. Can't locate them.
0: No, I mean,
1: do we need to locate it at this point?
0: Well, I feel like they tried. They might try a bob, and I think they try to put it on. But here's the thing: if it's a burnt hot dog, it's just gonna crunch off. It's okay. Just going to crunch it. Well, you're going to crunch it off.
1: You can't rebuild it at that point.
0: Well, you can rebuild it. I don't know if people will come.
1: Yeah.
0: You know, the thing is it can be rebuilt. It's just going to be crusty and more for aesthetics. But then the problem is you put on tight boxers, it goes whoosh, whoosh. Imagine a really crispy hot dog or a bun. I mean, think about it. It's like shrivels.
1: Yeah.
0: You know, and I'm looking at Corinne, and she looks sad, and I can tell you why. This was probably her only shot.
1: Yeah, but so afterwards, I guess, what do you do? They'd have to, like, reroute... You know, left and, like, redo things.
0: Well,
1: you know?
0: He did such a thorough job of, I mean, he cut from bottom up.
1: You now sit down to pee.
0: Okay? Oh, there's no doubt.
1: Yeah, you now sit down to pee. There's no doubt. Right, there's no hose directing anything anywhere.
0: Well, here's the problem. There's this, big documentary a lot of people are talking about on Amazon Prime about Lorraine and John Bob. It's been like 35 years or something. It's crazy like that. But this guy, I think where he went wrong, Jeff, is he lit it on fire, stabbed it several times, and then dismembered it after it was off his body with gasoline and four lighters. I think that may have been the move that kind of just, you know, pun intended, just kind of, you know, cut it off and ended it for him. I don't think he's able to recover it from there. I don't think they were able to recover anything because, you know, the whole building burnt down and, they were crispy.
1: Hey, man, here's the deal, bro. You didn't have anything else lying around? Maybe a scrunched up newspaper? Broken down cardboard box? Maybe you didn't have a couple of dry pine cones sitting around?
0: I mean, that's the thing. What makes it flammable?
1: Gasoline, you know? I mean,
0: what makes it flammable? When you look at it, do you go, this is flammable, or did he want to make the Molotov cocktail?
1: Is that what it was? Come on, man. No toilet paper tubes, nothing. You did nothing. Nothing's lying around. You don't see anything.
0: Ginger snaps, not a thing.
1: Anything. You're going to come up with something, huh?
0: Even your mom? Hair?
1: Anybody, something.
0: Any person.
1: Man.
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0: under the bridge. This one goes out to Bonnie Tyler. It's 105.9 The Mountain. Eschel's Classic Rock. The Rizzo and Jeff Show. She didn't make it.
1: Yeah, Bonnie Tyler didn't make it.
0: It's a shame. Yeah. But you know what? You're going to find all about it in the JNN. That's the Jeff News Network, brought to you by our wonderful friends at Mountain Credit Union. 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
1: Why are teenagers getting shot? Well, we talked about it, I think, in the beginning of the week. The shooting happened over the weekend, I think it was. A 15-year-old boy was shot in Hendersonville. Near a cookout. And then we find out now that on Tuesday night, a 16-year-old boy standing on a sidewalk outside an Asheville apartment complex was shot as well. He is expected to recover from his injuries. He was shot while standing outside an apartment complex in the 100 block of Atkinson Street. This is just around 7:20 p.m., so it's not like, the sun's out, everybody's out. Their officers found him suffering from the gunshot wound right in the back of the leg.

0: like, that stings a little bit. The shooting is still under investigation, and they're looking for help. The public, you know, they're looking for the public's help with this. So,
1: well, yeah, I got to tell you, I mean, I don't understand the correlation between guns and kids and what we're doing, what point we're trying to make. I mean, back in the day, to be cool, you would, like, you know, smoke cigs in the mall and maybe steal some shoes.
0: Right.
1: I think, if you were hardcore, you stole shoes. Yeah. Like, if you were hardcore. I never got that hardcore. I lit incense in the mall.
0: Did you? Okay. I think I shoplifted.
1: I did a stink bomb.
0: I might have shoplifted a couple of Playboys or Penthouses.
1: Did you?
0: Yeah.
1: Is the magazines with the black covers on them?
0: Well, they were.
1: Didn't they have them that day?
0: Well, if you went into, like, what was it, Walden Books or whatever it might have been, or whatever.
1: Oh, right. Borders Books and Music.
0: Borders, whatever
1: it may be. There was
0: that as well. So they would always be up in the top, the very top, to the left or to the right. Up top, and sometimes covered with that, sometimes not, depending. So
1: really, so these might have been dirty bookstores.
0: So if I had, like, if I noticed that one person was working, me and the crew would waddle on in, and one of them would, like, distract. Now, this is all wrong, by the way. It's terrible. I shouldn't have done it, but they would distract the person, take them to the back, and, you know, say, "Hey, can you help me find this?" while the others took the magazine.
1: Now, I mean, at the time, they were like $7. That was your That was your online. That was your phone.
0: This was before the dial-up.
1: I mean, that was it. I mean, you paid $8, $9, $10 in the 80s, early 90s, and it was you and Jill Palm. That was it.
0: Good. It was either that or the big JCPenney or Sears catalog, and then you would go into the lingerie section. Other than that, you didn't have much back then.
1: You know, the problem with that is before you hit that section, you always hit the BVDs.
0: There's always men first.
1: You always hit the men in the BVDs.
0: It was either that or
1: the elderly?
0: No, it was either that or you would surprise upon your dad's collection, you know?
1: And then now that was a big day.
0: You know, and you're looking at yourself going, why does my dad have Beauty and the Beast in his closet? Something can't be right here. And then when you smarten up and you pop open that VHS, it's Beauty and the Beast. K-N-N-N-N. So, I want you to let me know if you notice, I don't know, isn't it ironic, don't you think, here in a situation, okay?
1: Oh.
0: Yesterday, I think it was, that we talked about how there is a, you know, kind of this sickness going around, the cyclosporiasis, where it gives you explosive diarrhea. Everybody's been talking about it. And it has to do if you eat, I guess, prepackaged produce and other things, and it's starting to pick up. It's a fast-growing parasite outbreak. And like I said, explosive diarrhea is like the main thing that really gets people. There's one restaurant that said, you know what, we're going to start recalling these nationwide because we don't want you to eat at our establishment and have explosive diarrhea. What fast food establishment do you think is removing lettuce, onions, and other things?
1: Hardee's. Carl's Jr.
0: Taco Bell.
1: Taco Bell!
0: So they want to make sure that you don't have explosive diarrhea from eating at Taco Bell, because they're going to take care of lettuce. They're going to get rid of lettuce, cilantro, onion, pico de gallo, and guacamole for now. But in turn, I think they have to understand that it's not always necessarily the lettuce, cilantro, onion, and pico de gallo that does it to you.
1: What if it's the beef, the brown sludgy beef? By the way, not for nothing, went there the other day. The lady wanted Enchiritos.
0: I am at a loss.
1: I have never seen one. Do you know that? I've never seen one.
0: Enchirito? Because you're not.
1: I don't eat that crap.
0: Well, it came back. It was like late 80s, early 90s.
1: Well, I've never seen it. In my entire existence, never seen an Enchirito.
0: Well, it was the 70s, and then they wound up bringing it back for like a short run in like the early 90s.
1: Okay, so people have apparently been waiting for this. So I go and I pick up like four Enchiritos.
0: Four Enchiritos?
1: Oh, 4-inch Ritos, Jeff.
2: For baby hands?
1: Yes.
2: For her?
1: Yep.
2: For your lady?
1: Yep. And it was also like tacos and everything.
0: Somebody get her a trough.
1: Let me tell you something. I got it. She'll eat all of it and she won't gain weight. I've never seen anything like that. And here's the craziest part. It's

0: does suck because I get jealous. And the worst part is, she also, after all those enchilitos, she gets a dirty lemonade. Do you know what a dirty lemonade is?
1: I'm going to tell you what I had yesterday. Okay, it's the cream soda or whatever it is. Well, I had a dirty Mountain Dew yesterday.
0: Where do you get it?
1: I had gone, I needed a tire, okay? So I went to the used tire place. It was Angels. It's on, like, Deverview Road, you know, back in that way.
0: Yeah.
1: Up that way. And I had, there across the street was a, you know, like a little bodega in a sense. And I went in there, and there it was. Mountain Dew dirty soda. It's like cream soda mixed in, so.
0: Really?
1: Yeah, it's a sugar bomb. It was 186% sugar.
0: Oh,
1: oh my God. Wow. I was diabetic after a sip.
0: Yeah, okay.
1: All right. And legendary Welsh singer. She's Welsh, but you're going to know her biggest hit. Bonnie Tyler, who's a three-time Grammy nominee, has passed away.
0: How old is she?
1: She was 74.
0: She looks like she's about 50 in the 80s.
1: She had gone in for an emergency intestinal surgery that did not go well for her. She was hospitalized.
0: What happened to the intestines?
1: The doctors had to put her in a medically induced coma to help her recover after the surgery, which she never woke up from. So, but Total Eclipse of the Heart, I mean, you know,
0: it's a huge song.
1: Yeah.
0: Are we, theoretically, it's not really a rock song, I was going to say, are we allowed?
1: But come on, everybody knows.
0: Well, no, I'm saying, is that something in our library? Because they're like rolling around in like leather jackets on a church steeple. I mean, she had a great voice, she just looks like she's about 55.
1: Yeah, that's all right, she looked good for it.
0: It's just, you know, now I can see the intestines are starting to poke out.
1: In the 80s?
0: Yeah, look. Right, now watch. Look, these are intestines. Look, they're right there. They're right there, look at her intestines.
1: They could be abs. We're not used to seeing those, so they look like intestines.
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0: Well, let's say if you have abs, intestines, whatever you have, you can always get your way to Curtis High Tech.
1: Even if you don't, you can. Okay.
0: For sure. Whatever you got or don't got, you Curtis High Tech, they take care of you. And that's no lie. As a matter of fact, I have been there. I have gotten my car fixed, and I cannot stress to you enough. I tell this story all the time because I really don't have a lot of luck in life. Okay? I never find the right mechanic. I never find the right guy. I always get ripped off on my bank card. But just this time, I found Curtis High Tech. No BS. They didn't hassle me. They fixed my car. They took the wobbly wheels. They made them unwobble. It was fantastic. They texted me. I paid through the phone. It was beautiful, Jeff. And I was like, oh my God, is my life turning around? Then I woke up the next day. Same thing.
1: Look, these are just some reviews within the past week alone, okay, that people went out of their way to write. I've been taking my cars to Curtis High Tech for years. They have helped us keep older cars running. They always call with an estimate before work is done. The work is done well in a timely manner and for a reasonable price. They honor warranties. The woman who answers the phone and schedule are knowledgeable and friendly. I highly recommend them. People are saying the same exact thing. They are unfailingly courteous and patient.
0: Wow, always unfailingly. Unbelievable.
1: Always taking time to thoroughly explain each problem and how to best do repairs. I mean, these are just literally within the past week alone, and there are so many reviews that are just here, and it's unbelievable. People have been going for a decade. They've been doing it for over 30 years.

0: it's at the most inopportune time is when it happens to you. But no worries. Look, Curtis High Tech, they're going to break it all down. Rizzo could tell you that. And they're going to work you through. What can we do now? Let's get you on the road safe. Maybe we can worry about something down the road, you know, but now we want to get you on the road safe. We're not going to haggle you, not going to upsell you.
1: Yeah, and that was the best part because I was like, oh, wait, here we go. What do we? And then it's like, no, all you need to get on the road is this. And I was like, oh, okay. And they were like, well, listen, if you don't want wobbly wheels in the future, maybe consider in a year doing this. I'm like, oh, okay, yeah. This works out. They were great. And they're right there on Tunnel Road, 1670 to be exact, 1670 Tunnel Road. 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That's 298-1428. 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Cars fixed right the first time. You'll feel like your whole life is just going right.
0: Yeah.
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3: All right, taking a look at traffic as we get moving along this morning. It is pretty quiet, nothing too out of the ordinary. All right, so just some of your commute times. Making the right in, Fletcher Airport to Asheville. No delays, nice, 23 minutes. Coming in from Candler, looking about 15 minutes. And if you're making the right in to Asheville from Weaverville, give yourself about 14 minutes.
1: Now, here's the latest forecast from the 7 News Weather Center on 105.9 The Mountain.
4: Partly to mostly sunny this afternoon. Some spotty showers and thunderstorms will continue to be a possibility. Look for highs in the mid-80s. Any storms that do develop will linger into the early evening before fading. Otherwise, partly cloudy with some mid-60s overnight. Could see some patchy fog in the valleys early on Friday. And then we're looking at a partly sunny day with highs again in the mid-80s. A little bit better chance of some scattered showers and thunderstorms Friday afternoon. Rain even more likely on Saturday. That'll knock highs down into the lower 80s. That's your 7 weather forecast. I'm meteorologist Dan Bickford.
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0: Oh, have you must have done to somebody in a different life where four of your family members have been murdered by the same elephant? I mean, what happens here?
1: Yeah.
0: Where you're a family. You have a family. All right, let's just go. Let's just build a family. Let's, and then we'll talk about it after Brian Adams, which, by the way, we have tickets for. And we're going to try to cheer up Jeff's day with something coming up as well. You're not going to want to miss that. So here's the thing. We got a mom. We got a dad. Let's say we have two brothers, two sisters, and then mom just had an oopsie. So then you got another little baby around. That's beautiful. That's five kids, two parents, that's seven. And four of the seven have been murdered by an elephant. Not just an elephant, the same elephant.
1: There's an elephant that's zeroing in on a certain family. I mean, that's just
0: I don't know what the family did.
1: Not zeroing in. He's wiping them out. And the elephant's still alive and kicking, which is crazy.
0: Unlike the family.
1: Yeah,
0: all right, we'll tell you all about it. Coming up after Brian Adams.

0: I can tell you four people who ain't making it to the summer of 69. It's 2069. It's these four folks are right here on 105.9 The Mountain, Nashville's Classic Rock, The Rizzo and Jeff Show. They would be a family from Nepal. I believe they're called the Nepalese.
1: Okay.
0: The Nepalese.
1: Nepalese.
0: Yeah, the Nepalese. There's a Nepalese family who has lost four members to the same wild elephant. This Nepalese elephant comes after this Nepalese family.

0: about every 2.5-3 years. It's been about 12 years. This Nepalese man first lost his mom. She was stomped.
1: Ouch. Yeah. You know, I gotta think. I would hope that one good stomp gets it done. You know, if not, if you're a few stomps, it's gotta be a rough go. I assume one elephant stomp would probably really end it all. But who knows?
0: If it was a hard stomp, yeah. If it was just like an elephant walking all over you, I don't know. Maybe it's not, and I hope so, because in 1996, Santa Charabote. Was stomped. Now his father went back to try to avenge his mother every year on a Nepalese elephant excursion, I guess that's what they're called. And he was killed in the Burwa Bazaar by that same elephant.
1: So he went back to get the elephant?
0: He did.
1: Okay.
0: He did. And there is, I guess there's a distinct marking. One, it has a little bit like a ginger hair patch at the top. Mm. But also, it's got like a missing part of its ear. So he found it in the Burwa Bazaar in Mahdi.
1: Okay.
0: And he was like, you know what? You took my wife. I'm taking your life. And the elephant said, nap, got yours. And he choked him with his little snouty.
1: A snouty choke.
0: Oh, boy. It was a snouty choke at the Burwa Bazaar in Mahdi.
1: Wow. Now, here's the deal. This elephant, by the way, has not just, you know, wiped out, zeroed in on this family, but has killed other people. But this is the, you know, the same family members. It's crazy. This is like a rogue Ellie.
0: This is four people from the same family killed by the same elephant. But you're right. This elephant has been known to kill up to 47 people.
1: Mm.
0: So why the hell is this elephant around? Why haven't they killed this thing?
1: Who the hell wants to go near it? You know?
0: Don't you got a gun?
1: I guess. But, you know, I don't know. Is it easy? Are they easy to find? I'm not sure.
0: And they're huge.
1: Well, I'm sure there's other elephants is what I'm saying.
0: Yeah, that's true. Yeah. You know, now listen, obviously his son's wife and their children outlived them. We're talking about two people now of the same family, mother, father, that were killed by an elephant. The son knew he couldn't continue living in the same place. The threat of that wild animal attacking his family associated with him and to become too great. He took the rest of his family. He crossed the Rapati River. He settled in Jagatpur. And in Jagatpur, still in Nepal though, somehow that elephant found him.
1: Again, so the elephant is traveling to get him now.
0: The elephant crossed the Rapati.
1: Okay.
0: You can only get to Jagatpur if you cross the Rapati.
1: Yeah, a serial killer elephant.
0: Oh, yeah. And guess what? That same elephant found them again.
1: Hmm.
0: And they claimed two more members in quick succession for having it go to Jagatpur. Now, unfortunately, the latest murder was on Sunday. You know, this elephant found himself in a state of just total shock when this elephant came walking down the street in Chitwan, I guess a town where they live, and it went after, and this is terrible, his 25-year-old daughter. Got her.
1: Awful. This is just terrible.
0: Why do they keep returning
1: to this area of Nepal?
0: Well, it's a big area. The Rapati River is kind of big if you look at it. Rapti. And then Jagatpur, it's Jagatpur.
1: Okay.
0: But here's the thing. After the mom was, you know, oh, this is the worst part. You know, the elephant obviously violently, you know, trampled the parents of this guy. Now they've taken his daughter. The good thing is, he was like, you know, I'm not going to let life do this. I'm going to move to Drop Tinjar. All right? I'm going to move again with my grandson. He's 4. He's full of life. I love him. But the constant terror of the elephant forced them to sell what they had, he told the Kathmandu Post. He believed that the elephant was following them. His grandson, he felt, and him had nowhere else.

0: to run. Well, 6 weeks later, they were walking in the Chitwan National Park. And over 23 years past the first strategy, the four-year-old grandson was trampled.
1: Now, I looked into this as we went through the death of that family. Elephants have extraordinary memory, and they can
0: and they
1: can identify and target specific groups who have historically speared, maybe harmed them. Certain smells associated with those people, sense of human sweat, all kinds of different things. So they have a memory. So if you look like, and your family members all have a distinct look, and you all look alike,
0: or
1: smell or something, they know it, and they're very smart. So if you tried to harm them, they do not, you know, they're not predators of humans. However, they're very intelligent. They're emotional animals, okay? And they can really come after you and get you. So
0: you're telling me that because in, you know, the late 90s or whatever, Chinchara Bodhi's parents were spearing elephants, that in 2026, the elephant, all right, came across the Chicopee River through the village of Chitwan, killed the daughter, yep, waited 6 more weeks, then went to the Chitwan National Park in Nepal and killed his 4-year-old grandson?
1: Well, elephants, by the way, they can get PTSD, it says. So if they have PTSD,
0: murderer.
1: From a certain family, he found the home. The elephant found the home.
0: Yeah. I mean, there was a home. They were supposed to be protected by their home.
1: Yeah. Leave the elephants alone there, okay?
0: Stay away from the chicken. Yeah.
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0: Oh, my goodness. Introducing you. And listen, when we say things happen for a limited time, we mean it. People don't listen to us and they go, oh, my goodness gracious, where did it go? Well, it's bow time here on the Rizzo and Jeff Show. Always is bow time, really. And Bojangles just launched their new breakfast burrito. And listen, what's the burrito? You already know what it is. But for those slithering few people who need a reminder to get to Bojangles today, all of your breakfast favorites from their legendary Bow Round sausage, fluffy eggs, melty Monterey Jack cheese, southern sausage gravy, all wrapped in a warm flour tortilla. So delicious, Jeff. Can't wait to eat this one. And I got to tell you, limited time, so do not delay.
1: No, don't do that. And look, you could even spice it up. They have the new Fuego Burrito, by the way, it has that ghost pepper sauce on there. That'll get you going. Mm. All right. Anything inside of a warm tortilla, I'll eat it. I'll mouth it, okay?
0: Oh.
1: And especially the burrito. So, like the Riz Man said, here's the deal. Only here for a limited time. Order ahead on the app or roll into your favorite Bojangles and snag it today, all right?
0: It's bow time.
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0: Michael Jackson? Really? Had a sweet tooth. 25.9 The Mount, Nashville's Classic Rock, the Rizzo and Jeff Show. With that being said, ladies and gentlemen, lots of times when we talk Michael Jackson,
1: yeah,
0: we're playing a game.
1: Yeah, we're going to play a game today that involves Michael Jackson. It's a bit of a guessing game, but you got to put...
0: Got to put your mind to it, guys.
1: Yeah, I have to put... I need you to just... we have tickets to see Bryan Adams and Joan Jett, Neil Giraldo. And here's the deal. You have got to take yourself, put your mind into Neverland Ranch.
0: Put your mind in Michael.
1: All right? Yes. Get inside Michael.
0: Get inside Michael.
1: So if you can figure out what his number one, a list came out of all his favorite snacks that he enjoyed eating, okay?
0: And by the way, there's no way you're going to guess number one or probably number two or three.
1: Doesn't seem like he was a very salty, savory kind of guy. He liked the sweets.
0: But remember his... How do I that bad? Prime, would you say?
1: 80s.
0: Remember, yeah, 80s, 90s.
1: Early 90s,
0: yeah,
1: 80s.
0: Remember, like, let's just call it 86 to like 93 before everything started to get a little weird.
1: Yeah.
0: At least in
1: public. Self-inflicted wounds.
0: Yeah.
1: So, I mean, if you were sitting at Neverland Ranch,
0: yeah, what would be in the fridge?
1: You're hanging out, you do the merry-go-round, you ride the train, you're in Michael Jackson's two-story bedroom. And he says, I've got...
0: And he's got the one upstairs in the attic, too.
1: Oh, boy. And he says, look, I got some snacks, and he comes over with a snack tray. What would be on Michael Jackson's snack tray that you would sit there and share with him, okay?
0: Yeah, I mean, I'll give you... This isn't on the list, but let me give you an example. They had, Lunchables fudge brownies, something he would really have loved.
1: Oh, it's kind of like, okay, so the ones that are in the Lunchables itself. Okay.
0: They actually had the foods that will make you feel like a kid again, the Lunchables fudge brownies in the early 2000s. I bet he liked them. I mean, it wasn't on his list because this was towards the end of his life. But, Jeff, these are some of the things that he loved. Like you said, I guess some hints we could give is he had a sweet tooth.
1: And look, as we go down this list, if you can jump in and get number one, maybe even number two, if you can even get number two.
0: Yeah, if you get number two, maybe.
1: You right away, you're off to see Bryan Adams and Joan Jett and an old Neil there. So 828-240-1059.
0: Yeah, that's the number. And I guess maybe I could give them... One, because again, aside from
1: not number one, just one.
0: Maybe I can give you one. I apologize. Despite his disciplined stage persona, we've already told you he harbored a notable sweet tooth, but he also had an unexpected love affair with Mexican food.
1: Interesting.
0: Among his diverse culinary interests, Mike Jackson developed surprising appreciation and addiction for Mexican cuisine, even pico de gallo. Okay, so 828-240-1059. We want to find

0: find out what Mike Jackson's favorite yummy snack was, what made his tummy rumble, and what made it go,
1: Let's see what you got. Can you guess? Brian Adams tickets.
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9: Taking a look at traffic. 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Usual stuff. That's two out of the ordinary. Arden, on your way in to Asheville, you're looking at 22 minutes. Canton, driving in, no delays, 23 minutes. And if you're making the right in to Asheville from good old Clyde, nice and smooth, give yourself 28 minutes.
7: Now, here's the latest forecast from the 7 News Weather Center on 105.9 The Mountain.
10: Partly to mostly sunny this afternoon. Some spotty showers and thunderstorms will continue to be a possibility. Look for highs in the mid-80s. Any storms that do develop will linger into the early evening before fading. Otherwise, partly cloudy with some mid-60s overnight. Could see some patchy fog in the valleys early on Friday. And then we're looking at a partly sunny day with highs again in the mid-80s. A little bit better chance of some scattered showers and thunderstorms Friday afternoon. Rain even more likely on Saturday. That'll knock highs down into the lower 80s. That's your 7 weather forecast. I'm meteorologist Dan Bickford.
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0: 105.9 The Mountain, Nashville's Classic Rock, Rizzo and Jeff Show. What made Michael Jackson smile? I got to tell you something. We're talking about Mike Jackson's favorite foods, Jeff, because Mike Jackson, he really had a sweet tooth.
1: Yeah, it's quite an eclectic list, and maybe Phil can figure out what's at the top of it.
0: Yeah, Phil, what do you got, my friend?
2: Hey, guys, he's like E.T. He likes Reese's Pieces.
0: Oh, you know what? Reese's Pieces is pretty good. Why Reese's Pieces? Is it just, you know, he enjoyed hanging out with Elliot and watching TV? What was it about him?
2: Yeah, he could hold one on each finger.
1: Okay. All right, Phil. Hang on, Phil.
0: Phil, you freak. Hang on, man.
1: All right.
0: Hello,
1: Dave.
0: Dave, what do we got for Michael Jackson's favorite snack?
3: If I remember correctly, he really liked KFC and mac and cheese.
0: So they were his favorite foods. Yes,
1: right.
0: Correct. He actually loved fried chicken.
1: Yes.
0: And he did love Mexican, and he did love mac and cheese, homemade mac and cheese. But he had favorite snacks because he had a crazy sweet tooth. Do you know any of those?
3: No, Skittles.
0: You know what? Hey, listen, that's great Michael Jackson knowledge.
1: Thanks, Dave.
0: I got to tell you, Dave, I wasn't expecting that. Hoyt, Michael Jackson knowledge me. What do you think? His favorite snack?
4: Oh, it's got to be Hostess cream-filled Twinkies.
0: You know, man, I got to tell you, Hoyt, you've been coming hard and strong lately.
1: I got to tell you.
0: You know what? They're not on the list, but just because you said so, they're going to be.
1: Yeah,
0: they're going to be. How's that, okay?
1: Thank you, Hoyt.
0: We didn't even think of that.
1: That's well done.
0: Oh, my goodness. Cream-filled Twinkies, and that's just a start. 828-240-1059. Let's talk Mike Jackson snack foods.
1: And let's talk it now.
5: Where's the cream filling? Now that's the stuff. Hostess.
0: Rebecca, what's going on here? What do you think Michael Jackson's favorite snacks are?
6: Skittles.
0: What do you got?
6: Skittles.
0: Ooh, Skittles. Now, Rebecca, Skittles are a great that would fit, except this was, you know, he was really snacking in the, you know, 80s, early 90s.
1: Yeah, it's kind of, he has a very weird taste. Does that surprise you at all when it comes to snacks?
6: No.
1: We're right there with you, Rebecca.
0: We're with you, Rebecca. Yeah, no, that's a great guess. You know, Jeff, dare I say, you know, we just got a couple minutes here, maybe another minute. We're getting some interesting texts into the text line, 828-240-1059. What do we got here? Michael Jackson snacks.
1: Yeah, chocolate fudge pudding.
0: Okay, that's good.
1: Was one that came in there. Somebody said jelly beans. By the way, jelly beans came in as well.
0: I got a Facebook message that says Betty Crocker bacon fill.
1: Yeah. Well, I got a text that came in and said Mike and Ike's. Then he wants to play a game. He's Mike and you're Ike.
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If you're just tuning in, Michael Jackson snacks. Why are we talking about it? It's 105.9 The Mountain, Nashville's classic rock, the Rizzo and Jeff Show. A list just came out of not only his favorite foods, but his favorite snacks. And I wanted to focus on the snacks because, of course, Michael Jackson snacks. They're just great. He loved fried chicken, yes. He loved macaroni and cheese. People caught about that. He even loved Mexican food.

0: but he had, and I'm going to read it, a secret sweet tooth. Despite his disciplined stage persona, Michael harbored a notable sweet tooth. His tour riders often included requests for specific candy varieties from a couple of these that are on the list to gummy bears. He liked gummy bears. Personal assistants frequently mentioned his fondness for this indulgence. A quick treat offered a rare glimpse into the whimsical ways of Michael Jackson.
1: Wow. Yeah, I got to tell you, okay, people, we're texting it here. Cheese pizza and Pepsi for Macaulay Culkin. just like in Home Alone. Just like in Home Alone.
0: Guys, these okay. are snacks for real.
1: All right. Sunny Delight. and Trix cereal.
0: Trick chicken.
1: Trix, yeah.
0: All right, well, here's one. All right, so one of his favorite snacks, Michael Jackson's favorite snacks, was on all of his riders, was made famous by a comedian in the 1980s.
2: These creamy, cool treats were the ultimate summer indulgence in the 80s, blending the rich flavors of chocolate and vanilla in a unique frozen pudding texture. Each pop came wrapped in bright packaging, almost calling out to be chosen as the perfect snack after a long day of playing outside. Unlike any other frozen dessert at the time, Jell-O pudding pops had a smooth, almost custard-like consistency that was irresistibly satisfying. The flavors were simple, but that was all they needed. Chocolate for those who wanted something rich, vanilla for the purists, and even a swirl option for the best of both worlds. There was something about that creamy texture that made each bite melt perfectly, and no one cared if they ended up with pudding smudged around their mouths.
0: I mean, I it's a good snack. Everyone loved the Jell-O pudding pop.
1: They were good.
0: Weren't they good?
1: Yeah, they were. So
0: who do we got on
1: Corey.
0: The Corey, Michael Jackson snack. What do you got?
3: All right, guys. I'm going to throw this out there. I'm going to say Runtz.
1: Runtz.
0: Now, think about that.
3: Might have preferred the banana ones, but not sure.
1: Okay. No, nobody is. Nobody is. Yeah,
0: nobody is. Runtz, it's a mystery, yeah. But the Runtz enjoyed. Yeah. And for the that was smart. See, that was a smart joke.
1: I like that.
0: That was a good one.
1: Hang on, Corey.
0: We'll get your number. His next one here, I thought this was pretty interesting.
2: Keebler Magic Middles weren't your average cookies. They were a delightful surprise in every bite. On the outside, they looked like regular shortbread cookies, but biting into one revealed a hidden pocket of creamy chocolate or caramel filling that took these treats to another level. The combination of a crumbly, buttery exterior and a gooey, rich center made Magic Middles unforgettable.
0: Gooey magic centers. That seems to be some of the things he likes. Jell-O pudding pops, some of these Keebler cookies.
1: He does, yeah.
0: Let's go on here. And then again, we'll take more of your calls, but I want to give you some of the ideas so you know where we're going here.
2: It wasn't just a drink, it was an experience. Packaged in colorful plastic bottles with twist-off tops, Squeeze It made drinking juice fun. Each bottle was designed to be, well, squeezed, making it feel like a hands-on, interactive snack rather than just a regular juice.
0: I didn't know he liked Squeeze. They were great. Do you remember them from the 80s? They even made squeezes into the 90s.
1: You just don't want to squeeze them too hard.
0: You don't know.
1: Yeah.
0: Easy. We'll give you one more, and then we'll take some more of your call. 828-240-1059. We have some people on the phone here already, but here's one more.
2: Carnation breakfast bars were the original on-the-go breakfast before granola bars took over. They were marketed as a quick, nutritious breakfast option, and for kids in the 80s, they felt like a treat you could eat on a busy school morning without needing a sit-down. Down meal. Each bar was packed with chocolate and had a slightly gritty texture from oats and other grains, making it feel like a cross between a candy bar and an energy bar. Wrapped in foil, these bars had flavors like chocolate chip and peanut butter.
0: Boy.
1: Okay.
0: All right.
1: Trying to stay regular, are we, Michael?
0: Well, listen, it's just halfway there. We got a couple more calls in up to you. 828-240-1059. We're talking about Michael Jackson's favorite snack. Right now, we have Jell-O pudding pops.
1: Right.
0: We have Keebler creamy middles. All right. We have Squeeze-ems. All right, the juice drink, and then, of course, Carnation breakfast starts. John, what do you think here? Michael Jackson's favorite snack.
3: Dude, I totally got this, because I remember the meme.

0: He's shoveling popcorn in his mouth. It's popcorn.
1: Oh, yeah. Oh, you're so close. It's not. It's not popcorn. It's not. I'll tell you what. To give it, I'll say it's a kind of chocolate candy that is no longer made.
0: Wow.
2: Yeah. Mm-hmm.
0: Dang, dang.
1: Yeah, well, don't worry. Listen, you trust me on this, okay? I got it here. Do me a favor. Hang on for just one second. And what we're going to do, Jeff, we're going to be running down the list here of some of his snacks are. Maybe get some more people to guess 828-240-1059.

0: It was 105.9 The Mountain, Nashville's Classic Rock, the Rizzo and Jeff Show. A lot of great text calls coming in here. And Jeff, you have a Facebook message, and this Facebook message is spectacular. Why don't you read it for me?
1: Somebody sent a picture in to the 105.9 The Mountain Facebook. Gerald sent in a picture, and he says, "I got it. Hostess ding dongs."
0: It wasn't Hostess, people. All right, the next one here in the, smorgasbord is something you push up.
2: Came equipped with something akin to a built-in plunger, which was used to push the sherbet up. And they were yabba-dabba delicious, by which we mean they were bedazzled with Flintstones characters. Flintstones push-ups seemed to disappear from the shelves at the end of the decade. But in reality, Nestle had simply ended its branding deal with the cartoon's producers.
0: Now, that doesn't mean that push-up pops and, again, Michael Jackson's delicious sweet tooth for them. Ever ended. Now we're down to the final ones.
1: Yeah, these are, you know, Michael Jackson's favorite snacks. People know the meal that he enjoyed, but his snacks are very different. He has quite the sweet tooth. It's, you know, and people have been coming up with great answers.
0: Yeah.
1: You got to put yourself in,

0: Dongs.
1: Got to put you at Neverland Ranch, all right? Just imagine you're there. You're hanging out on the merry-go-round with Michael.
0: Mm-hmm.
1: And he says, it's snack time.
0: It's snack time. What do you want to eat?
1: All right, I'll bring the snacks out. Okay. What's coming out on the snack tray?
0: Yeah, I mean, you know, there was a good six of them, and, you know, went through half of them, took a lot of calls, and, you know, I said, all right, let's go through his top three. This is... This

0: you know what? No matter what is happening around a giggle, it's always smiling.
1: It's always smiling.
0: It's always smiling.
1: They finally came out eventually with a peanut butter one. That was towards the end of their run. But
0: why did they have like a
1: sales were going down, I think, and then you know, it was time for a little for peanut butter to spruce it up, but then down they went. So and
0: oof.
1: Giggles cookies, which have smiley faces, make so much sense for him, doesn't it?
0: Yeah, Giggles do, and this next one does here too. And I can't believe that not one person texted, called, Facebooked, any of, especially this one. I mean, this
1: one. You feel
0: one,
1: let down?
0: I feel let down by the top two. I didn't think anyone would get number one.
1: All right.
0: But I thought somebody would have the, I don't know, wherewithal to go with.
2: Dunkaroos were more than just a snack. They were a whole experience packed into a little plastic container. Opening up a pack meant you were in for a treat. A handful of crunchy mini cookies on one side and a sweet creamy frosting on the other. The best part? You were the boss of how much frosting went on each cookie.
0: Right.
2: Some would dunk just a bit, while others would load up each cookie with as much frosting as possible. And let's be honest, the classic vanilla and rainbow sprinkle frosting was a fan favorite.
0: How no one called with Dunkaroos or even texted with Dunkaroos. I mean, anything with Dunkaroos, Jeff, to me is just...
1: What a letdown, Asheville.
0: Hasn't that been a letdown to you?
1: Yeah. You know, you really... How did Dunkaroos not hit? We took you to Neverland Ranch. Obviously, your mind didn't want to go
0: there.
1: Yeah,
0: maybe you didn't want to...
1: Yeah.
0: Maybe your minds were a little afraid.
1: Yeah.
0: Maybe it was askewed. I don't know. But here we go. So... What it said at the outset was that, you know, he had a very disciplined onstage persona.
1: Mm-hmm.
0: And so, obviously, Michael Jackson was the epitome of anything but fat, right?
1: Right.
0: But he ate a lot of, you know, things that had a lot of calories. So, he needed to diet. He actually found, and this was very big through the 80s, a diet candy that was rich, it was creamy, it helped give you, you know, it helped keep your figure, it helped keep your svelte figure, but also had different ooey-gooey tastes, different textures, different flavors. And again, ladies and gentlemen, Michael Jackson's number one favorite snack.
3: Candy. And I'm not gaining weight. I'm losing weight deliciously with the aid of AIDS. The AIDS diet plan really works.
4: AIDS candy contains a safe and effective appetite suppressant when used as directed.
0: Now, he took this candy as an appetite suppressant, and you can look this up in this news story. This appetite suppressant
1: candy. Everybody was eating it.
0: Everyone at the time.
1: Yeah.
0: But you think about it, Dunkaroos, all this stuff makes sense. But then on top of all that, he just then eats a bunch of appetite suppressants. So it was like speed. I think they took it off the market because it was speed.
1: Yeah, he was pretty hooked. But the fact that a total sweet tooth of all things. So it was KFC popcorn were the savory.
0: They were the savory.
1: And the rest of it was just nothing but a sweet tooth bonanza for him.
0: I mean, I think my favorite one that wasn't on the list. I mean, somebody enjoyed the ho-hos. Where's the cream filling? I mean, there was just so many.
1: Yeah.
0: So, you know, listen, just wanted to kind of educate you today, kind of have a conversation, say hey, and, you know, that's it.
1: We wanted to take you to Neverland. Okay.
0: Hope you enjoyed it. All right.
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0: It has been 525,600 minutes since I found out that our good friends at the Flat Rock Playhouse were going to participate in the 30th anniversary of Rent. And I got to tell you something, Jeff. I couldn't be more excited. Rent is on the way. It's going to be awesome. Great cast, great show. State Theater in North Carolina. And we have sent so many people to our good friends at Flat Rock Playhouse because they do quality shows. So we could send you there, but you could go and go, eh. The reason that people keep going back is the quality of the productions, Jeff.
1: Yeah, well, Rent is iconic. There's no doubt about it. And the fact that it's the 30th anniversary of Rent, the musical, it's going to be coming. It all kicks off July 24th. And much like Footloose, and I'm looking ahead at the tickets now,
0: yeah.
1: Opening weekend is going to be rocking and rolling for Rent, by the way. We told you about Footloose, and everybody was going, messaged us, oh, man, the tickets, do I walk up to the box office? You can, but we implore you that if you would like to go and see what we have been talking about, when we're talking about Flat Rock Playhouse, go to flatrockplayhouse.org. Get your tickets right there, okay?
0: Yeah.
1: Do not waste time. Do not walk out the day of. You make the ride to beautiful Flat Rock, and then you're there, and you're going, I need 6 tickets. And you're bringing the kids and everybody else for a 2 p.m. matinee.
0: And they might have 2.
1: And they might, we only have 2, yeah. So, Rent, it's something awesome to do this summer. It gets you out of the house, whether it's a 2 p.m. show or a 7:30 show, if you'd like to go as well. They have those. And you get to see the amazing work and the awesome venue that the Flat Rock Playhouse is. We're very blessed that we have it, and you need to really enjoy it like we've been talking about.
0: Yeah, and again, I say it, but I say it for a reason. This is the State Theater of North Carolina. I try to say it at least twice when we talk about it, because think about that. The State Theater of this entire state, this is the theater that the state of North Carolina chose to be its representation. So go check it out. 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And when you roll in, make sure you say hey to the popcorn lady. Say, hey, Rizzo and Jeff, they sent me.
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3: All right, taking a look at traffic. I got to tell you, nothing too much out of the ordinary as we get moving along. Fletcher Airport to Asheville, 24 minutes. Candler on the drive-in. A little bit of volume, nothing too crazy, 16 minutes. And driving in to Asheville. From Waynesville, no delays. Give yourself 36 minutes.
1: Now, here's the latest forecast from the 7 News Weather Center on 105.9 The Mountain.
4: Partly to mostly sunny this afternoon. Some spotty showers and thunderstorms will continue to be a possibility. Look for highs in the mid-80s. Any storms that do develop will linger into the early evening before fading. Otherwise, partly cloudy with some mid-60s overnight. Could see some patchy fog in the valleys early on Friday. And then we're looking at a partly sunny day with highs again in the mid-80s. A little bit better chance of some scattered showers and thunderstorms Friday afternoon. Rain even more likely on Saturday. That'll knock highs down into the lower 80s. That's your 7 weather forecast. I'm meteorologist Dan Bickford.
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0: We have vandals. We need to talk about them. It's 105.9 The Mountain Naturals, Clay Zagrock, the Rizzo and Jeff Show. By the way, I want to thank everyone for participating. Michael Jackson chat. That was a lot of fun.
1: Yeah.
0: You know what else? There is a company, and it's U-R-A-P-E-E-I-N. That's European Porta Potties. Now, European Porta Potties is in grave financial danger right now, Jeff.
1: Why? What is this? Are they in Europe or are they in the United States?
0: They're in the United States. They're actually in Billings, Montana.
1: What makes a porta potty European?
0: Well, I believe the European is their name. It's a pun, U-R-A-P-E-E-I-N, instead of E-U-R-O-P-E-A-N.
1: I like it.
0: Yeah. So they're European porta-pots, is what they call them. So anyway, they're in dire financial straits right now, and really, it's hard to hear, especially after all the things we just talked about, because people, now, before I get there, Jeff, can you please tell people what your biggest fear is?
1: My biggest fear is to be more than heights than anything else. It's to be pushed over inside of a porta potty. Okay.
0: Pushed over. So anything happening to you in a porta potty, or is it specifically being pushed over?
1: Well, whatever is going on in there, I'm not squatting in a porta potty unless I'm in a dire situation.
0: So it has to be life or death.
1: Yeah, you know, generally, I'm not one of those people that really, I'm not very fearful of the public bathroom go-to. Some people are just embarrassed, they'll only do it in their own house, and yada, yada, yada. And on the other hand, if I gotta go, I just go. I'm not one of those people that freaks out about it too much.
0: Now, I'm gonna play this news story, but it's interesting that you say that, because I knew some, I think you did too, who would leave work to go to the bathroom.
1: I worked with a guy, literally, he lived 20 to 25 minutes away. And
0: it's unbelievable.
1: If not longer, and he would literally, okay, leave his house.
0: It's crazy.
1: Leave to go to the bathroom at his house, to the point where he moved in to the complex that I was living in because it was close to work. He literally moved in to the same complex so that he could be closer to work, only for the fact that he needs to use his own restroom to go to the bathroom so he could just drive right up the road.
0: Okay, well, that's something. You know, listen, I knew the same thing, except this one was it was a woman named Bridget. Let's leave it there. Bridget had
1: it was a woman named Bridget. Okay.
0: And even though maybe we didn't use the same bathroom, I knew when Bridget was in there.
1: Mm-hmm.
0: That's about that.
1: Bridget didn't pull no punches.
0: Bridget,
1: huh?
0: I mean, I'm just gonna say, Bridget, you knew what Bridget had for breakfast, lunch, and dinner.
1: Okay.
0: Bridget really was a fan, and I don't know why I remember this. It was my very, very first radio job. She always brought for lunch. Oh my goodness, this lunch pail that was green. And this green lunch pail she would open, and there would be a Tupperware thing. It was like a small square Tupperware, and in there would be four hard-boiled eggs.
1: Mm.
0: And she would open them up, and she would house them. And I'm telling you, she had to be four bills if she was 10 pounds. And she would house them, and then when
1: she would house hard-boiled eggs?
0: Yes, about four of them, yep. And not only would she house Jeff, I knew when it was hard-boiled egg time, because at the time I was doing afternoons. So I remember, like, it would be like, oof, like everyone around the office, like this guy Dana, he'd be like, uh-oh. And we go, hard-boiled egg time. And then everyone would, like, collect.

0: actively go out and smoke a cigarette. It's one of the reasons I stayed smoking.
1: Right, because of Bridget and her hard-boiled eggs?
0: Because of Bridget and her hard-boiled eggs.
1: Yeah, okay.
0: So, listen, Bridget, wherever you are, actually, I do know what happened to Bridget. Bridget had a heart attack.
1: Did Bridget?
0: Bridget had a heart attack.
1: Bridget, the old ticker gave out on Bridget.
0: Do you know what really sucks about Bridget? She was 47.
1: Was she?
0: But she wasn't married.
1: Yeah, well, she lived by the old phrase, table for one.

0: America's favorite criminal, Asheville famous, born and bred somewhere around these parts. Lucky, coming up in just a few minutes. But first, we talked about this porta potty. Then we got, tongue-tied on Bridget's ticker. So let's just tell you what happened to this porta potty real quick.
1: I'm Charlie Kleps here on the Billings West End.
0: Biggest news in Billings.
1: What's left of a porta potty after it was blown up over the past few days. Something that business owner actually says happens every single year. While many are captivated by the lights and sounds in the skies,
2: the losses are expected now because we know what to expect.
0: By the way, does this sound like a college or high school report, by the way?
3: Sounds like a Billings, Montana news report. Yeah.
1: Porta-potty business owner Chris Vogley spends his 4th of July bracing for the damage that often follows.
2: It's really sad because I think that they really aren't thinking about destroying somebody's property.
1: That destruction is deliberate. People using fireworks to blow up his stalls. Vogley says it started in 2019 and peaked in 2023, before this year set a new record with 13 stalls destroyed across Billings.
2: It is 100% done to be destructive.
1: And the costs add up quickly. Vogley says each stall costs nearly $1,000 to replace, an expense that makes it hard for the business to donate to youth and community events.
0: Oh, come on!
4: Frustrating, mostly.
1: And it isn't just businesses dealing with the damage. Park City resident Sarah Lees was enjoying her neighbor's much-anticipated annual fireworks show when she heard a thud hit her five-day-old car.
4: I heard it hit, and my brother-in-law was sitting next to me, saw it hit.
1: A piece of fireworks shrapnel left this break in her windshield.
4: It was an accident. This is the first time that there's been
0: toilet shrapnel?
4: Any kind of damage that was worth mentioning.
1: But Lee says the bigger issue is the intentional damage.
4: The thing that I find most frustrating and actually kind of makes me angry is the vandalism side of things.
1: A frustration Vogley shares. He says many of these incidents happen at job sites with few witnesses, making it impossible to identify who's responsible.
2: It's a helpless feeling.
1: And he says the damage reaches far beyond the property itself.
2: They might not be hurting people, but, you know, in the long run, they are.
1: In Billings, Charlie Kleps, MTN News.
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0: Listen, you know, there's this thing in this business called moving up in the markets.
1: Yeah.
0: Charlie, you're in Billings, buddy.
1: Let me tell you something, Charlie. You want to make it to the big leagues? A sizzle reel with the porta potty story ain't going to get it done. All right.
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3: 105.9 The Mountain, workforce traffic.
4: Eastbound and down, at least that's what Jeff says. 105.9 The Mountain, Nashville's classic rock. 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
5: Right lane is closed on 26 eastbound as you're heading into the downtown. So a little fender bender there. Should be getting moving shortly. Keep your eyes out that way, all right? Just some of your commute times. Airport on your way in. You're looking at 24 minutes making the drive on in from Candler, about 16 minutes on that ride in. And if you're coming in to Asheville from good old Weaver, Vegas, give yourself about 19 minutes.
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6: Partly to mostly sunny this afternoon. Some spotty showers and thunderstorms will continue to be a possibility. Look for highs in the mid-80s. Any storms that do develop will linger into the early evening before fading. Otherwise, partly cloudy with some mid-60s overnight. Could see some patchy fog in the valleys early on Friday. And then we're looking at a partly sunny day with highs again in the mid-80s. A little bit better chance of some scattered showers and thunderstorms Friday afternoon. Rain even more likely on Saturday. That'll knock highs down to the lower 80s. That's your 7 weather forecast. I'm meteorologist Dan Bickford.
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1: On 105.9 The Mountain, Nashville's Classic Rock, the Rizzo and Jeff Show. Without any further ado, you know him, Lucky. All right, Lucky has been on this program. I think he started in September.
2: November, I think
1: November,
2: he said.
1: Was that what it was?
2: I think that's what he told us.
1: Heavens to Betsy.
2: Yeah.
1: Wow. All right, well, I have a big year shindig. Lucky, what's going on, buddy?
3: What's going on, guys? Y'all doing all right this morning?
2: We are.
1: You know what? We're doing fantastic.
3: Good. Hey, listen, I was streaming the show this morning, but I lost my service. I didn't get to hear what Michael Jackson's favorite snack was. What was it?
1: Well, Lucky, it was two things. We had a couple good ones come in. You know, I wish they were the ones, but we had Dunkaroos.
2: Have you ever eaten Dunkaroos? Have you eaten Dunkaroos?
3: I know what they are.
2: Have you eaten Dunkaroos or Hostess Ding Dongs at all?
3: I'm not going to admit to either one of those.
2: Okay, well, it's just okay.
3: I thought his favorite snack might have been a blow pop.
2: All right.
1: My God, the Michael Jackson stuff never stops.
2: It doesn't.
1: You should see the texts we're getting in here. If we read them on the air, we'd be fired.
2: I know.
1: All right. Do you have a criminal story? You want to talk Mike Jackson? I'm good. I'm game.
3: Guys.
1: All right, we got
3: one. So, we had mentioned the FBI yesterday, so I thought I'd tell the listeners one of my encounters with the FBI.
1: As
3: you guys know, I had a 25-year career doing this stuff, and you got to understand that basically during that entire time, I was working in the same Tri-City area. So I'm hitting the same stores over and over just in about three different cities. And, I mean, I'm doing this continuously for 25 years. Well, I had developed different ways to get merchandise out of the places like Home Depot and Lowe's, a few different ways, but one of the ways that worked real well up until this point was I would get one of those large Rubbermaid tubs that has a lid on it, and I'd put that on a flat cart, and then I would fill that tub with various power tools like cordless tools, and you could usually get four or five tools into one of those big Rubbermaid containers. Then I would take it to the big overhead door in the back of Lumber, and I would wait till the coast was clear, and I would hit the up button on that overhead door and just bring it up just high enough to scoot that Rubbermaid tub out under the door.

0: door, and then I would close it. And closing it was actually the scariest part, because you had to hold the button until the door reached the floor. So you're kind of, you know, you're stuck right there like a deer in the headlights while you're having to hold that button. But anyways, this day I had gotten it out, the tub out from under the door, got the door shut, and I was headed back towards the front of the store to go out. And all of a sudden, they snatched me up, grabbed me, and it turned out, once they got me into the security office, that the loss prevention officer, he was the head loss prevention officer for that district of Lowe's, which was about five or six different Lowe's stores. He was head of loss prevention for all those stores, and he was a retired FBI agent.
1: So what's a district of stores? Is that like, yeah. I oversee like what, Asheville, Greenville kind of thing?
0: Yeah. So, you know, that might be the Kingsport, Bristol, Johnson City, Greenville stores. That would be a district of stores. So
1: okay.
0: It doesn't matter whether it's McDonald's or Lowe's or whatever.
1: Okay. All right, go ahead.
0: District
1: sorry.
0: Manager. Then you have regional managers, which is a bigger area. But anyways, you know, me and this guy had a mutual respect for each other. He was so excited. I mean, it was like he was a kid on Christmas morning, because when we got back to the security office, he told me, he said, I have been trying to catch you for 7 years. He said, you know, I go to different stores every day. He said, but there were times that I was at the same store you were, and right when you were getting ready to take merchandise past what would be considered a point of sale where I could charge you, you'd stop. It was like you had some kind of sixth sense, and you would stop. He said, it'd make me so mad that you didn't complete the act and commit the crime where I could catch you. He said, I've been trying for 7 years. He said, I finally got you. I said, yep, finally got me.
1: What? Wait a minute. Wait, real quick. I'm sorry. I don't mean to, but so wait, why wouldn't you commit the act? Did you commit the act later, or did you have a feeling?
0: I'd get that lucky, Spidey lucky sense, and I would feel something wasn't right, and I would stop. I wouldn't do it. That happened a lot. Wow. I've had probation officers tell me that before they were probation officers, they worked in loss prevention in various stores, and they had told me the same thing. That, like, one guy worked for JCPenney's. He said, I had an armful of stuff and was headed to the door with it, and all of a sudden I stopped and I put it down on the table next to the doors where there were, like, some folded-up shirts, men's shirts. I just set everything down and walked out the door. He said, I couldn't figure out why you did that other than you just got some sense. But when you do this, and you got to realize that I pretty much did this almost every day. If I wasn't incarcerated, I was out committing crime, shoplifting, almost every day. So I developed a keen sense of human nature, and I knew who the loss prevention officers were in every store. I had identified them. I knew who they were. I would locate those guys before I would do anything, and some of them knew who I was. I've had them follow me in the store and actually use my name, you know. And I'd tell them, you're never going to catch me. You will never catch me. The smartest thing you could do would be to collaborate with me, turn your back, go to the other side of the store while I take this merchandise out, and I'll give you half of the money. And nobody ever...
1: I would have totally collaborated with you on that.
2: Not everybody wants to be a shoplifting criminal.
1: Well, come on. What an opportunity.
2: Yeah.
1: You know?
0: You'd have made a lot more money than you would have as a loss prevention officer for JCPenney's.
1: That's right.
2: Big money stuff at JCPenney, except for the jewelry
1: they
2: counter.
1: They had the jewelry, man, and he did the watch thing. You were something.
0: Yeah, that was a good one, too, but that was one I got caught on, too.
2: All right, so
0: I'll tell you that one again one day soon. But, yeah, that's a good story, too. That's the one where the guy snatched me up and tied me up in a pretzel, threw me on top of a car. Turned out he was a 20-year Marine Corps vet. He told me, he said, you move a muscle. I said, man, you're about to break both my arms. He said, you move again, I'll break both your arms.
2: All right.
0: He had me tied up in some kind of pretzel knot. I couldn't move.

0: So look, so the FBI, the guy from the FBI gets you. He busts you. Now, okay, so now he's got friends in the FBI. He's been after you. What kind of time do you do on that? If he's been waiting forever to get you, you didn't just go in and what? Do two weeks?
1: I would imagine the only one he would have been able to get me for and make stick would have been the one I committed. I did commit that day, which would have been theft over. It was a theft over $1,000 charge.
2: Okay. That's a felony.
1: Got me for just one count.
0: Yeah.
1: Just one count.
0: Okay. And what did you do on that? Or did you get out of it or what?
1: I think I got. That's the one that they really laid it to me on. This was my sixth felony charge, and I hadn't gone to prison until this. And they gave me 3 years, told me to go do every day of it.
2: Really?
0: Oh, so you couldn't get out with good behavior or anything? You were locked into all of them,
1: Well, they can take your good time. They didn't. I was getting 4 days a month while I was in prison. They don't do two for one in Tennessee prisons. But you get a minimum of 4 days, as much as 8 days a month good time. They don't take that from you, but they, you know, they still have to offer you parole. But my first parole hearing, they denied. I ended up doing 2.5 of that 3. So, and then I had another charge that was over my head. I had to resolve that charge, too. So I did 3 on that one, and then about another year and a half on another one.
2: Was that your longest stint? Was that your longest one?
1: That was my longest stint, yeah. And that's the one that was, it ended up being 4.5 years. My father passed away while I was in prison. They wouldn't take me to his funeral. And, that was when I decided I can't do this no more. I can't live like this anymore. I turned my life over and turned a new leaf.
0: Do you know, like, when you go into that parole hearing and you see all their faces, do you know the minute that you sit down and try to plead your case of why you should get out, do you know immediately I'm going to be in here? I'm screwed.
1: They've already decided.
0: Okay.
1: They've already decided before you even come into the room.
2: So then what's the point? Did you ever see that movie, Shawshank Redemption, where he's like, I don't care. You want me to tell you I'm sorry for what I did? Sure, I think about it every day. But I'm not going to, come kiss up to someone like you, sonny. So stamp your forms, because I don't give a crap. You know what I mean?
1: Yeah.
2: And then they parole him. I'm like, what happened there?
1: Yeah, that's crazy. I mean, that's really not the real world. You go in there in a parole hearing acting like that, you're going back to your cell.
0: Yeah.
1: You ain't getting out. Yeah.
0: Wow.
1: When I got through doing the 3 years in prison, the other year and a half I did in county jail. And I had 7 days left to be flat. And somehow my paperwork, they never came and offered me parole on that year and a half. And I didn't care. I wanted to flatten it anyway, but I had 7 days left, and I was a trustee, an outdoor trustee. They came and got me and said, hey, the parole officers are here. You got a parole here. And I said, a parole here? What are you talking about? I got 7 days left, and I'm flat. And they said, well, you got to go talk to them anyway. And this was right before Thanksgiving, like 2 days before Thanksgiving. So I go, into the booking area and sit down with the parole officer, and she tells me, she says, somehow your paperwork got lost, she said, but it wound up on my desk, and I have to offer you parole. I know you're flat in 7 days. It's up to you. You don't have to take it if you don't want to, but if you did, you'd be out in time for Thanksgiving. So I thought about it for a minute, and I thought, well, Lord, if I can't do 7 days on parole, I don't need to be out at all. So I said, well, sure, let me out. 7 days is 7 days.
0: Yeah. You know,
2: wow! Well, lucky. All right.
1: I never got parole.
0: You're lucky. You know who else got parole? O.J. Simpson.
2: He did. They paroled the juice.
0: Yeah. So
2: you know. But
0: right,
2: do you know that you have more convictions than the juice?
0: Yeah. Yeah. You got them.
2: do you know that you got loose more than the juice?
0: Yeah.
1: Yeah.
2: That's crazy, Lucky. Wow. Think about that.
1: Well, I do have a total of probably 32, 34 charges in my jacket, six felonies, arrest or misdemeanors.
2: So you're never voting.
1: That's spread out over a 25-year period.
2: No. Are you voting, Lucky?
0: No.
1: I had to go. I mean, it wasn't easy to get my voting rights and my firearm rights back. It cost about $5,000, but yeah, I got all my rights back.
2: You got your, so you can legally have a gun and vote?
1: Absolutely. And I live in Tennessee. That's totally different.
2: Oh.

0: Where we're from,
1: laws are a lot more relaxed in Tennessee. But now it took a lot of time, a lot of letter writing. I had to hire an attorney to get it done. I had to petition the Tennessee district attorney and tell him about my crimes and all, give him all the paperwork showing I had served all my time, paid all my fines, court costs, all that. Then if he approves it, he sends it to the local district attorney in the county I was convicted in. And if he agrees and makes a court date for you, you're going to get your rights back. That's what the attorney told me. He said, if we get a court date, you're good. He said, because the judge will do whatever the district attorney says to do. So if the district attorney schedules a court date for us, you're going to get your rights back. So when I got that phone call from my attorney and he said, hey, we got a court date 30 days from now. And he said, you're going to get your rights back. And I did.
2: And
1: I
2: you
1: got
2: did.
1: All my rights back.
2: And, well, and you
1: have to understand, too, my felonies are all class D or E.
0: Not violent.
1: None of them are violent.
0: Right.
1: None of them are drug related.
0: Right.
1: They are all property crimes. Now, if you get other types of felonies, you ain't going to get your gun rights back. You
0: right.
1: get your boat rights back up to a certain point, but you won't get your gun rights. If I'd had anything over a theft over $1,000, like if I'd had a theft over $5,000, they probably wouldn't have gave me back my gun rights because they think you're braver. You're more brazen because you're committing a higher felony.
0: Well, Lucky, I'm glad.
1: My two felonies, you know.
0: Well, I'm glad to know that you have guns. I'm glad to know you have guns and are voting again.
2: Well, when he,
0: I'm just kidding. I'm
1: voting. I am a gun-toting,
0: voting.
1: Patriotic, American-loving white man.
2: Well,
1: I had to have my gun rights back.
2: Well, and that means, and AKA means you're voting for Andrew Yang.
0: Andrew Yang. You're part of the Yang Gang.
2: All right, Lucky, we love you.
0: That's the Tennessee director for Kamala Harris, everybody.
2: Yeah.
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0: 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And, you know, they used to say, give me 22 minutes and we'll give you the world. 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
1: I'm going to give you drugs and scams that are happening in the area, okay?
0: Whoa!
1: We're staying local with drugs and scams.
0: Really? 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
1: Okay, so we're going to talk about edibles here, and I want you to help me out because I don't take the edibles, right? I want to know, is this a lot? Is it not a lot?
0: Okay.
1: Because lawmakers in North Carolina are considering new regulations for consumable hemp products, okay?
0: Consumable like marijuana or consumable
1: hemp products, they say. Okay, so hemp derived, kinds of things. So, the bill would ban hemp derived consumable products with a total THC content of more than 0.4 milligrams per container.
0: So then give me a beanie weenie.
1: So this would also ban the sale of any hemp consumables to anybody under 21. So nobody under 21 can get them. And 0.4. Somebody said that 0.4 per package is ludicrous. It would essentially be like saying you can no longer buy beer. You have to buy beer in a shot glass and buy 12 of them. So that's what it's saying.
0: In a way, I was just going to say, but why not give me a beanie weenie? In essence, yes, it would be like taking, if it was naturally grown, they would have to probably laboratorially make it suck. Listen, if it is causing a lot less drug fighting, I'll give you one quick story, Jeff. You know about it. I'm sorry. This is why I feel the way I do about the weed sitch. When we were in Rochester, New York, and there was a murder of multiple cops, all because weed dealers came down from Boston to kill cops. Now, come on, people. All right, if it's regulated, you get those losers. Well, they don't come down.
1: Well, it really is beginning to look like they're beginning to put the clamps down on a lot of these. It's going to hurt a lot of these businesses and stuff eventually when this all starts kind of,
0: How does it affect CBD? I mean, I know people like clamps, but I mean.
1: It just looks like they are just beginning to just go, all right, we're going to start to really lock some of this stuff down, and we're going to make it to the point. It's like making, a pack of cigarettes, $80 a pack. I mean, they're starting to do things to make it more difficult to take away, your base of people, everything 21 and up and those types of things. So,
0: if you're allowed to die for this country and you're allowed to go to war, you should be allowed to smoke, you should be allowed to drink, you should be allowed to smoke weed, you should be allowed to vape, and it should be allowed to be whatever flavor you want. And if you can't get behind that, then you should be allowed to say, you know what, I'm sorry, government, but I'm not going to war.
1: Well, I think what's going to happen, you're going to start to see some of these businesses that are going to get ahead of it and go, you know what, this puppy's going up for sale. I'm out of here, instead of waiting for the ball to drop a year from now,
0: Or you know what? They don't call it, to do, they'll call it instead of hemp, it'll be Kemp for Jack Kemp. And then they'll just keep changing it. So then every time they outlaw Kemp, then it'll be Pemp. And then it'll be Shemp. And then it'll be Bemp. You know what I mean? Just they're doing instead of that Kratom, or they call it the gas station heroin, they're okay, now it's, tetrahydrocannabinol 6, and then tetrahydrocannabinol 7, so they just put another molecule on and it's something totally different. That's what they should do.
1: And it all starts with former politician Jack Kemp.
0: Okay. That's it. All right. Ladies and gentlemen, smoke your Kemp.
1: All right. A woman in Marion has now been charged with a felony.

0: after children in her care tested positive for narcotics. Okay.
1: Oh, heavens.
0: All right.
1: How'd that happen? Were they getting high? Look,
0: Kayla Russell, she's 35 years old. And they're not telling you the narcotics, but they do tell you that she was charged with felony for fentanyl possession. So we can pretty much assume.
1: Well, that's why they're not telling you? Because that is a horrifying thing for any child. That's terrible.
0: Yeah. So the investigation confirmed allegations that she was using illegal drugs around children, which also led to some of the children testing positive for the narcotics. She was issued a $30,000 secured bond to detain

0: apparently didn't say that she had it. So then when they got her to the jail, it's the dumbest thing you could do. And then they declare it. Now you hit yourself with a felony because you have fentanyl and felony possession of a controlled substance on a jail premises. So you just
1: nailed
0: yourself with another charge
1: by
0: not admitting that you were hiding it in places. So
1: And here's the thing, not for nothing. They look. How do you think that they get you in there? I mean, how do you, and again, it's not like...
0: If they think you're doing drugs...
1: If drugs are in the jail, it's because of the guards.
0: If they're in there and they know they're bringing you in for drugs,
1: right.
0: You don't think you're going to do the bend over split? Of course they're going to make you do it.
1: You're going to be split like a banana.
0: Okay.
1: All right.
0: That's Chiquita.
1: All right.
0: Chiquita banana.
1: And you're Chiquita. You're a dole. This is what we've done. So we've kemped... And now we've dulled. Bob Dole. So now he couldn't get it up. So Kemp.
0: Oh, he got it up.
1: Oh, he. Well, fine. Yeah, you're right. He did. Kemp instead of hemp and Dole for that banana splitsky.
0: Well done. All right. Mind is working today, huh?
1: Oh, it is.
0: Buncombe County officials are warning residents about a scam call that's targeting taxpayers and generally who falls victim, of course. Seniors? I know. Targeting taxpayers with false claims tied to recent property tax moratorium legislation. So, the scammers are contacting people and telling them their tax bills must be paid over the phone because of the moratorium. Okay. New one that came out. So county officials are saying this is untrue and they will never request credit card or banking information over the phone. They're saying the tax bills have not been created at this time. So if anybody calls you and says over the phone, give me your credit card information or your banking information because of the new moratorium that you will be paying over the phone. Don't let Granny be scammed. Just don't. Okay? Don't. Nobody does anything over the phone anymore. That's what you have to let them know. Okay?
1: Yeah, I mean, there are very few things. Even if you call to pay a bill, they'll send you a text, and then you put in your information that way.
0: Right.
1: It's interesting. I believe that the man who invented the internet, Al Gore.
0: No, he didn't.
1: I'm kidding.
0: So he says he did.
1: Right. No, his wife, a tipper, was one of the people who early on was scammed on one of these AOL thingamajigs back in the 90s. And Tipper was one of the reasons that they started a cyber crimes unit. Look it up. Tipper Gore. One of the reasons we protect our seniors today.
0: Yeah. Is it Tipper Gore?
1: Tipper Gore.
0: Okay. All right.
1: So think about this. You change hemp to Kemp. You have a dull banana splitsky. Tipper Gore is the reason that all this is going on.
0: She split from Al. Yeah.
1: He split. Did Tipper get out of there? Where's Tipper?
0: So it's
1: Tipper. Who's Tipper with?
0: They broke up 15 years ago.
1: No, they didn't.
0: Yes, they did.
1: Tipper Gore?
0: Tipper Gore.
1: Listen, where's Tipper Gore?
0: Let me tell you,
1: I want to know where Tipper's at.
0: Are you kidding me? Are you going to sit there? You have to roll in and present Al Gore? You'd be gone too, okay?
1: All right. Where's Tipper? Can somebody tell me?
0: Not with Al.
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0: thing. There was a man from Indiana. And this man from Indiana went to the hospital. He said, officers, I am so hurt. Help me, officers. And then they found something charred in the dirt.
1: Okay.

0: 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This, the Rizzo and Jeff Show. And we got some things coming up in the Razzle Dazzle. Quickly becoming a fan favorite. People are loving it. There was...
1: Are they?
0: They're loving it.
1: Are they?
0: Call it McDonald's, because they're loving it.
1: Yeah.
0: Here's the

0: It is 105.9 The Mountain, Nashville's Classic Rock. This is the Rizzo and Jeff Show. And you know, if you listen at this time, that fan favorite, Razzle Dazzle.
1: Rizzo's got another batch of the silliest, most ridiculous stories, and the he swears are hilarious. It's Razzle Dazzle time!
0: All right, Razzle Dazzle. Timers. What's going on? Oh, my heavens.
2: Well,
0: Razzle Dazzle guy made everything silly.
2: Yeah, I got to tell you. Off to a
0: rabble-rousing start.
2: Seems to be.
0: All right, so a couple things I want to get to. We're going to get to somebody who got who had rats and then got thirsty. We're going to get to a Tipper Gore update. But first.
2: For what?
0: Because I want to do it.
2: Okay. All right.
0: There's
2: all right.
0: No reason.
2: Just because
0: you brought. Right. We brought up Tipper, and now I want to know if she's alive and well.
2: Okay.
0: There was a man, and he really went to the police. He said, "Ouchie." Turns out he was about as big of a liar as Fauci.
3: Hello, and thank you for joining me this evening. I'm Corinne Brock on 21 Alive News' digital desk with a new story just into the newsroom. A 36-year-old Fort Wayne man is facing a felony charge after he allegedly cut off his genitals and used it while committing arson. Christopher Peden is charged with one count of arson, which carries a potential prison sentence of up to 12 years in prison. Fort Wayne Fire Department was dispatched to a fire in May, just as Fort Wayne Police Department officers were dispatched to reports of a stabbing.
0: Now, before we go any further, I'd like to shout out Corinne Brock. Give her a Google. Corryn Brock. Very, very astute newswoman. I don't know why she's not on the anchor chair, but she's moving up.
2: Yeah.
3: According to the record.
2: She's an anchor, all right.
0: I don't know about the up part.
3: Records of pain by 21 investigates. Peden told police that he was stabbed somewhere downtown and that someone had threatened him the day before.
0: Oh.
3: While at the hospital, Peden told an officer he was dishonest at the scene of the stabbing and that he wanted to be truthful. Court documents say he said that at about 2 a.m. he went into the garage and used a kitchen knife to cut off his genitals. Peden said he then poured gasoline on the dismembered organ and set it on fire, leaving the garage and walking away until he found police.
0: Ladies and gentlemen, the proverbial Molotov cocktail. And
2: chopped it up, gassed it up, and set it on fire.
0: He chopped it, he gassed it, he threw it, and he blew it up.
2: Yeah. Well, I got to tell
0: you. Why are you doing that?

0: Thank you to the woman for that story. Last name Brock. Not related to Lesnar, but has the build.
1: Come on, man. This is Razzle Dazzle. You be nice.
2: It's Razzle Dazzle time.
1: All right. So, does look like Brock Lesnar a little bit. All right, let's talk about love, baby. Let's talk about you and me. There is some love afoot.
3: Oh, God.
4: It's a sound you don't want to hear.
3: Mom!
4: Rats scurrying behind your wall. Elizabeth Call says she freaked out when she heard the noise coming from the guest room at her mom's house in San Diego. So she called an exterminator.
5: No.
4: Next thing she knows, the exterminator shows up at the front door.
3: I opened the door and I was like kind of taken aback. So I was just kind of like, you're not from Terminix, are you? And he's like, read my shirt. Yes, I am.
4: Like they say, Whoa. It was love at first sight.
3: I just started texting all my friends, like, secret photos of him.
4: One text read, Chad the Exterminator is super hot, not gonna lie.
3: I was like, is it, like, a sign that I am attracted to the Terminix guy?
4: Her friends gave the Exterminator a nickname, Rat Slayer.
1: Oh!
5: I was thinking that as well, I mean. Look at her. She's gorgeous.
4: Wow. One big problem, they were both dating other people.
1: Oh, darn it.
3: I eventually went through a breakup.
1: Cheap.
3: And then Chad was just always kind of on my mind. And I was trying to think of excuses. Like, do I still have rats again? Like, next thing I know, he had followed me on Instagram.
4: Well, Chad, it sounds like you exterminated the ex-boyfriend.
5: Yeah, we were there for more than one rat.
1: Oh, well, Chadley. He is a delight.
0: Chad's a real douche. I got to be honest with you,
1: Look,
0: folks.
1: First off,
0: this ain't gonna work out.
1: Can I be honest with you? And I don't mean to take away from your keen observations, but he's ugly.
0: He's got
1: highway teeth. Do you know what highway teeth are?
0: No.
1: Highway teeth are when you have teeth that you could drive cars through.
0: Okay, but he's not an awful looking guy.
1: Well,
0: but I don't
1: he has
0: think.
1: Highway
0: but I don't,
1: teeth.
0: You know, to each their own. But I don't think. You know, she
1: teeth. Their
0: she's
1: own.
0: Really got him propped up on this pedestal there, and you know, he's with somebody. I don't think that she was that invested with somebody. I think that he was the one that was locked in, and then she, whatever she did, I don't know.
1: Well, here's the thing. Okay. There are a couple things. One, they're on a laptop. Two, definitely filter. Three. If you're thinking at night while you're in bed with another man about a rat exterminator, which, by the way, they make a ton of money.
0: They
1: I got to
0: well.
1: Give it to them.
0: Yeah.
1: They do well.
0: Well, they got you by the cojones because you got rats. Here's the deal. You want to get rid of them, and they know you do.
1: Oh,
0: and
1: you got rats, drats.
0: You'll pay. If you wake up, imagine if you woke up. And your kid or your lady saw rats in there. I got to tell you, she'd be freaking out. You'd be spending whatever she wanted you to spend to get rid of them. They got you. It's a great gig.
1: Spending whatever. Here's the thing. I would say to, you know, the property, I would say, can you send the pest guy up who literally sits in the parking lot, pretends he sprays my apartment, and then drives back down. So he would pretend to spray for the rats.
0: This guy hates your guts.
1: Hates my guts. Mm-hmm. Wants me dead.
2: Mm-hmm. Let's inject some testosterone into this with a little Zazzle.
1: I don't know if I, want to call it testosterone or I want to call it just mean, hot, old love.
6: Okay. Bird Box is our little chicken shop that we opened recently. It came out of the pandemic. Our restaurant Bird Song, which is just a mile away from here, we had to shut down during the pandemic, and we were trying to see what we wanted to do when we were shut down, sustain our employees. So we decided to do fried chicken.
1: Now, this is a young couple whose parents... this one woman, anyway, they immigrated, whatever it was, from the Far East. And they brought with them a very special recipe. Ladies and gentlemen, that recipe is a fried chicken sandwich. But here's the kicker, pun intended.

0: It has a foot.
1: And people loved it. It's delicious. And we decided to give it a permanent home.
2: So we have a big aging room in our other restaurant. And we had like about 60 to 80 birds just hanging and drying, feet on, head on. We were like, we need to do something with this. And then it kind of just came to us. Let's make a sandwich with the foot hanging out.
0: Why the heck not?
3: It's called Claude the Claw Fried Chicken Sandwich. And literally, it's a chicken sandwich that you would get. So imagine Chick-fil-A, you get a chicken sandwich, but attached to it as well is the foot and claw hanging there, like the leg and the claw.
0: The tendons, the bone.
3: So on the end of it. So I guess you eat down to the foot, and then...
0: No, you eat the foot. Actually,
3: no,
0: you...
3: No.
0: Jeff.
3: Get the hell out of here.
0: Jeff,
3: I'm not eating the damn foot.
0: I'm not telling you to eat the damn foot. I'm telling you they do. And what they do is, so then you ever see... imagine, if you will, as you drive... little mini corn on the cob, put it in front of your little lips and go, nom, nom, nom, nom, nom, nom, nom. That is how you eat the foot. You got to eat it. It's basted. It's battered. It's baked. It's deep fried. It's pressure cooked. That is how you eat the foot.
3: They leave the claw on to prove the bird's superior quality and to remind diners exactly where their food comes from. I can take a wild guess. I know where a chicken's coming from. It comes from a damn chicken. I don't need the chicken claw that's on there, okay?
0: Here is the problem. These are the worst kind of people. That's right, California hippies. I'm so sorry. Now, the reason that they want you to remember where the claw came from, and it's not just that, all right?
2: So we're going to dip it in this oil here.
0: Wait.
2: This is a chicken fat, which has been seasoned with all sorts of chilies, paprikas, and then our Raging Falcon spice blend. Spicy yayo. It's a blend of mayonnaise and yeast, like Marmite. Bread and butter pickles,
3: Marmite.
2: Coleslaw. Then we'll take the chicken, and then we'll gently
0: sweat
2: the bun there, and then wrap the sandwich.
0: Now, this is him eating the foot. Hold on.
2: Come on. We created the menu off of the whole chicken. You could do a half chicken, a quarter chicken, wings, a clod, which is a thigh and a leg, or a breast sandwich. What we really look for and what we really want to transition to is 100% pasture raised.
0: Ladies and gentlemen.
3: All right, dude.
0: Let me tell you what this is. This is a stupid way to charge $819 for a foot of a chicken.
3: It's an $28 sandwich.
0: It's a $28 sandwich.
3: Chicken sandwich,
0: it's a chicken sandwich, folks. And you know what? They want to get to sustainable farming. Well, you can't sustain when you're feeding feet to people.
3: I got to think out there in California, they probably eat feet. I have no interest in ever going out there for anything whatsoever.
0: I had to go once when I was in New York. The show sent me. I was in, I was out. I did Chelsea Handler. I didn't even leave the hotel. All I could tell you was I looked outside, and when the lady said, SpongeBob touched me sexually, I said, I'm out.
3: Yeah, it really has no redeeming qualities, and that story just proved it. They feed you chicken feet out there.
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0: storms Friday afternoon. Rain even more likely on Saturday. That'll knock highs down into the lower 80s. That's your 7 weather forecast. I'm meteorologist Dan Bickford.
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1: And the Rizzo and Jeff Show, Mr. Voice Guy. There are a lot of things that Jeff puts together throughout the day. And sometimes we get to them, sometimes we don't. Sometimes they're worth a little reiteration. And here we have a little bit of both. So I would like to introduce you to a man who I guess knows how to love a woman like only he can. Ladies and gentlemen, this is a man that's 84. And I will say this. After you hear this story, yes, their relationship is over.
2: Investigation is now underway in Oakland Park. Investigators say an elderly man set a car on fire with a woman inside, and they say the two had recently ended a relationship that had lasted several decades. Local 10 Samir Nefsi is following the story for us in Oakland Park. He is live with the latest on the suspect. Samir?
3: And Nicole, investigators say the 84-year-old set the woman he once loved and at one point was living with on fire here in his parking lot at a 7-Eleven. You can, of course, still see those charred marks there.
1: Oh, my God, there's her body outline.
3: Investigators say he doused her car from the dashboard to her seats with gasoline.
4: Franklin Davis
3: wheeled in front of a Broward County judge, his hands and ears still covered with medical gauze, days after he allegedly set his former

0: partner ablaze.
1: You're being charged with premeditated murder, arson, causing bodily harm, and number three, criminal attempt to solicit, conspire, capital felony.
0: Meanwhile, in the 3100 block of Oakland Park at this 7-Eleven, a parking spot remains charred, where the 84-year-old is accused of dousing the interior of his ex-partner's car, then igniting it. Following an argument, the victim telling investigators she believed Davis wanted to burn her up inside the vehicle.
2: No. Did Davis want to light her on fire?
3: What are you doing in your 80s?
2: That's the problem, that
3: you're,
2: man.
3: You're like chasing your significant other into, a 7-Eleven or Speedway. It's kind of the same thing. And going in there and then dousing with gasoline. You're in your 80s. Do you move that nimble in your 80s?
2: It's not even that, but I guess if you move not nimbly, you can just go put the gas thing in the back seat. They're not going to know. And then you just whoosh, whoosh, whoosh, a match, and then you're, you know.
3: Yeah.
2: I mean, you know, this is not.
3: Quite a sit. She's all right, though, which is a good thing. And then he's doing a little, you know, he's going to. Let's just say the rest of his life
2: is done.
3: Whatever's left, yeah.
2: And
3: yeah.
2: He looks like Professor Melty Face.
3: Yeah.
2: All right.
3: So. No.
4: Man, Rizzo and Jeff were really lazy today. What didn't make the show is on 105.9 The Mountain.
2: You know, we often talk about the people of the news. And the people of the news, well, they can be boring. Now, this woman, not boring, got to tell you, by looking at her house, wowza, a lot of money there. Maybe we should switch from the old radio box to the old boob tube, because even though her life savings was stolen, she okay.
3: Okay, yeah, she, life savings, well, you get up, you do the news. News is tough, TV's tough. News
2: we
3: is
2: get
3: brutal.
2: Up earlier than them.
3: News is brutal.
2: It is brutal. It's brutal. We have fun.
3: You know, because news, it's all got to be, you know,
2: serious.
3: Sex sells and war and this and that to get you going. You know, nobody has a good
2: news
3: time.
2: News is sex and war?
3: Oh, you name it. Whatever it is, you know. So war and killings. And,
2: yeah.
3: You know, so it's all
2: Japanese
3: sad.
2: Bears.
3: It's all sad news, you know. And they only give you the good, silly story at the very
2: it's
3: end.
2: Very,
3: yeah. Yeah.
2: I mean, is this a million-dollar idea or is someone already doing this? Go with me here before I play this awfully sad story. A newscast of just funny, fun stories like we do, but it's a newscast, so they have to perform them like news people. Mm. Right? So, like, instead of, like, you know, they have to be like, there was, a senior citizen sexcapades today, and they lit each other on fire. Or the guy who cut off his junk and threw a Molotov cocktail.
3: Mm-hmm.
2: What do you think about that idea?
3: Yeah, it's a quality idea.
2: Here's the veteran news anchor who was scammed out of her life savings.
5: As a news anchor, she covered stories about all kinds of scams. That's why she's still in shock that she fell for one herself.
2: Ooh.
5: Now she's telling Inside Edition if she can be fooled by a phone scammer,
2: anyone can. Come on.
5: Tensions are only getting higher.
6: This veteran news anchor is going public after she says she was scammed out of her life savings.
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8: Heartbreaking. 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
9: Developing this midday.
6: Alex Delgado delivered the news at KSEE in Fresno for 22 years. After she retired, she put her years of hard-earned cash into a mobile banking and investment app, Robinhood.
2: Oh,
6: everything was going
2: Robinhood.
6: Fine, but then came an alarming text.
8: I got a text from Robinhood saying that there was suspicious activity on my account, to please call this number. So I did, and they answered as if it was Robinhood. This is the fraud department.
6: But it turns out the text wasn't from Robinhood at all. Instead, she says it was a scammer who, over the course of 2 days, gained her trust and convinced her to transfer her entire account.
3: Oh, darling. You spent your career catching scammers. And you can't pick up on that one? Oh.
2: Hey, it's Robin Hood.
3: Alex Delgado.
2: Allie Dell.
3: 70 G's they got her for. They stung her for over 70 G's.
2: Wait a minute. Well, then, wait a minute. Are you telling me that Allie Dell's life savings is $70,000 in Robin Hood? And you're also telling me that she worked in news for 22 years? What's Allie Dell doing?
3: Well,
2: Allie Dell's doing a darn bad job at saving.
3: It was Fresno County.

0: California.
1: Okay, so what do you, okay, make, let's just give her the benefit of the doubt.
0: Or so it's hard to save $70,000.
1: Okay, here's the thing. I have no money. But here's the thing. I have like 12 bucks. But here's the thing. If I wasn't on the news in Fresno, that's a top, you know, it's a top 50 market, 100 market. So she probably made 100 grand. She was there for 20 years.
0: Maybe she did. Maybe she
1: did. Yeah, so Delgado should have had about $500,000. Yeah. Uncle, let me tell you something. And this is why I don't feel bad now. Uncle Sam, my Uncle Sam, a soda jockey. A man who moved pallets of Canada Dry for his life has $700,000 in life savings. My Uncle Sam.
0: Yeah, I got to tell you, I need to look back at some of the stories that Alex Delgado did for people getting scammed because they're all probably screwed thanks to her.
1: Yeah. All right. Well, have a great day, everybody. Bye-bye, Miss Uncle Sam.
2: Wow, Jeff puts all that together, and you got to none of it. Good work.
3: We'll try again tomorrow. Maybe it'll be a little better.
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0: 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And if you're planning your summer vacations, maybe little mini getaways, Warrant is playing the Mountain Music Festival in Gatlinburg. That's coming up August 21st through the 23rd, featuring Brett Michaels, Sebastian Bach, Lita Ford's going to be there, Night Ranger, Vixen, Warrant, White Lion, and more. It's going to be a really fun weekend in Gatlinburg, one of the many, many shows coming to our area this summer. Coming up, we've got some Bon Jovi on the Mountain.
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4: 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And when you guys came on the air a couple years ago, I was like, who are these guys? Now, I will tell you, I laugh out loud every single day when I go to work, thanks to you two. And I never did before. I thought it was interesting. I would occasionally laugh. But you two, I called you guys nutballs one time. You're absolute nutballs, and I love it. And yes, I would love to come play bingo.
2: What a ringing endorsement. 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

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I'm Jess. 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And then at the Orange Peel Saturday night, Somewhat Petty. 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
4: Partly to mostly sunny this afternoon. Some spotty showers and thunderstorms will continue to be a possibility. Look for highs in the mid-80s. Any storms that do develop will linger into the early evening before fading. Otherwise, partly cloudy with some mid-60s overnight. Could see some patchy fog in the valleys early on Friday. And then we're looking at a partly sunny day with highs again in the mid-80s. A little bit better chance of some scattered showers and thunderstorms Friday afternoon. Rain even more likely on Saturday. That'll knock highs down into the lower 80s. That's your 7 weather forecast. I'm meteorologist Dan Bickford.
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It's the Rolling Stones.

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Just two more sleeps before these guys hit Bank of America Stadium in Charlotte on Saturday night. It's AC/DC.

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2: 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We got Bryan Adams. We got Pat Benatar. But more importantly, we have Neil Giraldo, and that is Mr. Benatar. And boy, it's going to be a rootin' tootin' time, Jeff.
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0: 105.9 The Mountain, Asheville's Classic Rock. I'm Jess, got your rock birthdays and rock history. Today would have been Bon Scott's birthday. He was born on this day in 1946, died in 1980. Happy birthday for Jim Kerr of Simple Minds. He is turning 67. And Jack White of the White Stripes turns 51 today. It also would have been Mitch Mitchell's birthday, drummer for the Jimi Hendrix Experience. He died in 2008. Also this day in 1972, Paul McCartney and Wings played their first show of their inaugural tour when they appeared in Chateau Villon. The band included Denny Lane, Henry McCullough, Denny Sewell, and Paul's wife, Linda. We'll have more rock history coming up, plus more great music for you, including ZZ Top next.
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0: highs down into the lower 80s. That's your 7 weather forecast. I'm meteorologist Dan Bickford.
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Lenny Kravitz is going to be his father-in-law. 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

1059 The Mountain, Asheville's classic rock, and this guy featured in Guitar Player magazine this month talking about why he thinks guitar virtuosos and music schools doomed the future of rock. It's Neil Young.

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0: 1059 The Mountain, Asheville's Classic Rock. I'm just sad news about power ballad icon Bonnie Tyler, who's hits Total Eclipse of the Heart and Holding Out for a Hero top charts around the world. She died in Portugal at age 75. She was in the hospital receiving treatment after an emergency intestinal surgery earlier this year. It looked like she was doing better, but fortunately got the news that she passed away. So sad about that. Coming up, we've got Poison and The Doors on The Mountain.
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2: Now, here's the latest forecast from the 7 News Weather Center on 105.9 The Mountain.
3: Partly to mostly sunny this afternoon. Some spotty showers and thunderstorms will continue to be a possibility. Look for highs in the mid-80s. Any storms that do develop will linger into the early evening before fading. Otherwise, partly cloudy with some mid-60s overnight. Could see some patchy fog in the valleys early on Friday. And then we're looking at a partly sunny day with highs again in the mid-80s. A little bit better chance of some scattered showers and thunderstorms Friday afternoon. Rain even more likely on Saturday. That'll knock highs down into the lower 80s. That's your 7 weather forecast. I'm meteorologist Dan Bickford.
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we hand select and slowly age our classic rock to perfection. 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

0: 105.9 The Mountain, Asheville's classic rock with AC/DC on what would have been Bon Scott's birthday. He was born on this day in 1946. Some other rock history: on this day in 72, David Bowie started recording sessions in London for the concept album, The Rise and Fall of Ziggy Stardust and the Spiders from Mars. This day in 1974, Crosby, Stills, and Nash started their reunion tour in Seattle. In 1983, Police started an 8-week run at number one with Every Breath You Take. This year in 1999, Mick Jagger's 8-year marriage to Jerry Hall was annulled.
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2: 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We got Pat Benatar. But more importantly, we have Neil Giraldo, and that is Mr. Benatar, and boy, it's going to be a rootin' tootin' time, Jeff.
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0: at least early on Friday, and then we're looking at a partly sunny day with highs again in the mid-80s. A little bit better chance of some scattered showers and thunderstorms Friday afternoon. Rain even more likely on Saturday. That'll knock highs down into the lower 80s. That's your 7 weather forecast. I'm meteorologist Dan Bickford.
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0: 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I'm Steve Richards. Starting this Monday, it's your chance to win some extra cash. 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

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They have new music out now. I'm Steve Richards. 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
1: Now, here's the latest forecast from the 7 News Weather Center on 105.9 The Mountain.
2: Partly to mostly sunny this afternoon. Some spotty showers and thunderstorms will continue to be a possibility. Look for highs in the mid-80s. Any storms that do develop will linger into the early evening before fading. Otherwise, partly cloudy with some mid-60s overnight. Could see some patchy fog in the valleys early on Friday. And then we're looking at a partly sunny day with highs again in the mid-80s. A little bit better chance of some scattered showers and thunderstorms Friday afternoon. Rain even more likely on Saturday. That'll knock highs down into the lower 80s. That's your 7 weather forecast. I'm meteorologist Dan Bickford.
1: It's back to the music. And if this little pill does what it's supposed to do, we're not going to be stopping for a long time. Asheville's Classic Rock. 105.9 The Mountain.

We now pause to let your speakers catch their breath. 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Back to work, fellas. 105.9 The Mountain. 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

0: 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I'm Steve Richards. 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

0: 105.9 The Mountain, Nashville's classic rock, Tom Petty and the Heartbreakers. I'm Steve Richards. All this week, Rizzo and Jeff have chances for you to win tickets to see Bryan Adams, the Roll with the Punches tour featuring Pat Benatar and Neil Giraldo, coming to Bon Secours Wellness Arena in Greenville on August 4th. 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They've got one more chance for you to win tickets tomorrow morning. It is from your Concert Connection, 105.9 The Mountain.
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Whitesnake for Canton and John in Canton this afternoon. We got the 80s till 8 coming up at 7 tonight. Billy Squire on the Mountain.

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I have a feeling that song will be on the set list this Saturday night in Charlotte at Bank of America Stadium. AC/DC. 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And there are tickets still available for that show. These guys were at the amphitheater in Charlotte last night with Carlos Santana. 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
2: I'm doing good. 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I have a boyfriend. He's, he's cool. He rides a motorcycle, which is awesome because I'm afraid of commitment, so. We do argue sometimes about little things. 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He likes to watch soccer. I like to watch real football. American football. 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Yeah. Fantasy football is just when you fantasize about having sex with football players. Great pick. Yeah.
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1: It's Rizzo and Jeff, and obviously, we are your kinds of connection right here on 105.9 The Mountain, but it's specifically on the Rizzo and Jeff Show, and here's how we connect you to concerts that you want to go to. We got Bryan Adams. We got Pat Benatar. But, more importantly, we have Neil Giraldo. And that is Mr. Benatar, and boy, it's going to be a rootin' tootin' time, Jeff.
2: Yeah, I'll tell you. 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Look, all you got to do, you call, you text, social media, you participate that way. 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
9: I'm 7 News meteorologist Nicole Collins. Heat and humidity around for the rest of your Thursday could still spawn up a few pop-up shower and storm chances through the rest of your Thursday evening. Activity dries up through the overnight as lows fall down into the mid to upper 60s. Friday is another hot and humid day with temperatures topping off in the mid to upper 80s, but we are tracking shower and storm chances increasing through your Friday and through the weekend with some widespread activity possible that will cool the temperatures down into the 70s by early next week.
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1: Yes, see, I got to drop the youngin' off about this time on the bus. And then I go back and I sleep in the chair. I let the dogs out of the cage and I sleep in the chair till about when they wake me up and say, pretty much tell me, Dad, it's time to go out. So, you know, that gave me about two and a half hours of more sleep. I say that's pretty considerate.
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1: I'm 7 News meteorologist Nicole Collins. Heat and humidity is still the story as we go through the rest of your Thursday with temperatures running well into the 80s. That still might spawn up a few showers and storms as we work our way through the rest of your Thursday evening. Any activity, though, dries up through Thursday night as overnight lows fall down into the mid to upper 60s. Friday's very similar story with high temperatures reaching back into the 80s, but shower and storm chances do increase, and we'll continue to see increasing activity through the weekend until we cool down into early next week.
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